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1: Watch your speed westbound O'Malley as you approach C Street. Eastbound Diamond traffic building now from King Street to the new Seward Highway. Martin Luther King Jr. Avenue is definitely slow from Tudor Center Road up through Elmore now. And watch your speed on the outbound Glen between the Eagle River exits. That's time saver traffic.
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4: Watch your speed westbound O'Malley as you approach C Street. Eastbound Diamond traffic building now from King Street to the new Seward Highway. Martin Luther King Jr. Avenue is definitely slow from Tudor Center Road up through Elmore now. And watch your speed on the outbound Glen between the Eagle River exits. That's Time Saver Traffic.
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2: It's brought to us by Bailey's Furniture. Mostly sunny skies with a high near 74. Partly cloudy this evening. Overnight low drops down to 56. Partly sunny on Saturday with a high near 69. A few isolated showers late in the afternoon. Saturday night, mostly cloudy, low down to 56. And Sunday, mostly cloudy, high of around 66.

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0: Time Saver Traffic.
4: Fifth Avenue traffic begins at Ingra. DeBar eastbound definitely slow now between Lake Otis Parkway and Airport Heights. Diamond Boulevard slow now in both directions from King Street to the Seward Highway. And definitely no need to be rushing as you approach Chugiak on the outbound Glen. Time Saver Traffic.
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6: Mostly sunny skies with our high near 74. Partly cloudy this evening. Overnight low drops down to 56. Partly sunny on Saturday with a high near 69. A few isolated showers late in the afternoon. Saturday night, mostly cloudy. Low down to 56. And Sunday, mostly cloudy. High of around 66.
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12: Congress is half millionaires. 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It was designed to reflect the working people of Alaska. 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We need to show our leadership in Alaska.
11: Alaska's families deserve a fighter. 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And that person is Mary Peltola.
13: I'm Mary Peltola, and I approve this message.
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7: 103.1. Mostly sunny skies with a high near 74. Partly cloudy this evening. Overnight low drops down to 56. Partly sunny on Saturday with a high near 69. A few isolated showers late in the afternoon. Saturday night, mostly cloudy. Low down to 56. And Sunday, mostly cloudy. High of around 66.
8: Not working hard. Yeah, right. Picture that with a Kodak. Or better yet, go to time.

0: It's Audrey's birthday.
1: It's my birthday.
0: And she has a Princess Diaries tiara on.
1: Yes.
0: But I wish it could be like we brought for you for your birthday, but you came prepared. You packed your own.
1: Oh, no. Yeah, I brought this. I brought this myself.
0: This is your travel tiara.
1: Yeah.
0: Is it tiara or tiara?
1: Tiara. I say tiara.
0: I always say tiara.
1: I say tiara.
0: I feel more classy.
2: Tiara is a name.
0: Tiara,
2: or like
0: Tiana's Bayou at Disney. Happy birthday, Audrey.
1: Thank you.
0: We'll start with that. It's XYZ with Eric Zachary.
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1: Julie Andrews, a.k.a. Queen of Genovia, is not returning to Princess Diaries 3. There was some rumor that, you know, she's in her 90s. Will she be a part of it? Will she not? Right, and it's been officially confirmed she's not. Your XYZ ENT Entertainment Report, all brought to you by Eggland's Best. So, Princess Audrey.
2: Oh, thank you.
1: You have your tiara
2: I do
1: on?
2: Have my tiara on. It's my birthday. Yes. Okay, so this is absolutely devastating news, at least for me. I was really hoping that Julie Andrews would be in this, but it does sound like she's kind of stepping away for more noble reasons. I feel like she's kind of like, I think she's old, but I also think that she's kind of, I mean, she said that she's kind of going into retirement. She's still doing other things. She's just not acting anymore.
3: Oh, okay.
2: Which is so sad. Sorry, I feel like she would probably do something if it like called to her. But so, she's
3: not doing Princess Diaries 3 so she can get that Apple TV role that's right. on the
1: Probably.
2: Way. I just mean she said that she
3: How
2: like
3: is she?
2: I don't know. She said that she got the script, she loved it, she's really excited for it to come out. She just feels like it's a different story that they're telling now, and she doesn't need to be a part of it, even though she like really believes in it and is really excited for it.
1: She's 90.
2: Yeah.
1: Okay. I think that means two things. One, the more cynical part of me is that she's like, I'm Julie Andrews. I don't want to be part of a third sequel.
3: That part.
1: But also, I think this is just an Andrew Garfield redirect, and she's going to be in it.
2: Oh, you think?
1: Remember when Andrew Garfield's like, I'm not in Spider-Man, and I'm not in Spider-Man, he was in Spider-Man?
2: Yes.
1: I don't think it's going to be a meaningful role, but I think she'll make an appearance.
2: I mean, I hope so. I love Julie Andrews so much.
1: When is it set to come out?
2: That is a great question, Eric. It's my birthday.
1: I'll let it slide because it's your birthday. Princess Diaries 3 is coming out soon. It's XYZ with Eric Zachary, your XYZ ENT Entertainment Report, all brought to you by Eggland's Best.
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0: Phoebe Bridgers has a new album out today.
1: Yeah, I put this in because I wanted to talk about it, and it's my birthday. I love Phoebe Bridgers so much. My brother texted me last week, and he said, new Phoebe Bridgers album coming out on your birthday. This is a good omen. And I said, I'm not sure if that's true because it's probably going to be really sad.
0: Do you think it's your brother trying to pass it off as a gift for you?
1: Like, no.
0: He's in charge of the release?
1: No. My brother, he's a sweetie. Okay. He'll get me something sweet. Anyway, this is her third solo album. It's called Lost Weekend. It's been, I think, 6 years since Punisher.
2: Yep.
1: Punisher was so important to me. I loved that album so much. Yeah. I have listened to it front and back probably 18 million times.
0: What's the new album called?
1: I just told you.
2: Oh. She just said
0: that. I phased out because honestly, I was trying to, I don't know the difference between Phoebe Bridgers and Gracie Abrams. And I was like,
2: whoa.
0: I know.
2: That's not good to say.
0: One's a Nepo baby that has J.J. Abrams as a parent.
1: That is a very big difference, Eric. Anyway, okay. I am saving it to listen to when I can sit down and cry and maybe eat some ice cream.
0: Not be at work.
1: Yeah. And not be at work. I'm so excited.
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0: Mom's hot take on XYZ with Eric Zachary. It's all brought to you by T-Mobile. My mom joining the show to provide
1: howdy.
0: Yep, you. As opposed to my other mom?
2: Yeah.
0: I don't have... Okay. Why are you doing this? We're short on time. Mom, what are we talking about today?
2: Well, I thought you were going to shoot me out of a cannon and tell me.
0: Who hurt you today?
3: All right.
0: What happened? What are we talking about today?
3: Start.
2: Let's talk about authenticity in gifts and tangible gifts for the holidays.
3: Whoa. What? Okay.
0: Okay.
3: Sure.
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2: 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Hi, Mom.
3: We're like, you know, in the old days where you say something, you have to wait, and then we talk over each other.
2: You mean a delay?
3: Yeah.
2: Okay. You wanted to talk about authenticity and gifts and tangible gifts for the holidays.
3: Yes.
2: It's August.
3: So but you know how many, there's like less than 15 Sundays.
2: What do you mean by
3: Christmas?
2: Authenticity and gifts?
3: I mean, so I was listening to a man and I really related to this. He said, ages 13 and under are now, this Christmas, going to be asking for more authentic and tangible gifts. We're all going back in time. People want, like, records they can hold and open
4: up. I want to hear somebody 13 and younger say authentic and tangible.
2: I think tangible is what you mean. I don't know that authenticity has anything to do with it.
3: Well, no, like an authentic physical something. Like, if they say they want, like, a record, they don't want, like, a new record. They want something from, like, the older days.
2: Again, I get you. I just don't think you're using authentic.
4: I think you mean vintage.
2: Yeah, like, retro.
3: Well, they want something they can hold.
2: Okay,
3: like, if you open it up, it's like, oh, it's a gift. It's so cool.
4: Were you giving thoughts as gifts prior?
3: No, you were giving, like, AI stuff.
2: Okay. Careful with the mouth.
3: Yeah, I know.
2: So you were saying, okay, I think I'm tracking now. You're saying that instead of, like, giving kids, like, a new video game, they want something they can hold, like a cassette that they could put into a jukebox and then hear music and kind of feel the magic and understand how things work rather
3: than
2: just, like...
3: There's a big surge at some of these vintage shops or thrift stores for VCRs. People want to buy a cheap VCR to show their kids that how the VCR's VHS movies worked.
2: No one's going to know how to rewind them.
4: I have to imagine that this guy that you heard this from is just saying
3: is
4: things because,
3: no,
4: like,
3: no,
4: kids aren't making decisions.
3: They want to go back in time. They want to see what their parents did. They want to see different things.
4: If their
3: now.
4: Parents do that for them.
2: Right.
4: Right?
2: I'm on my side here, but I understand what Jordan's saying. That no kids, like, they don't know to ask for this.
4: Right, exactly.
2: But I think that, yes, to my mom's point, children, especially 10 and under, that, like, they don't know how computer processing works, so there's really no magic when something appears on a screen.

0: game
1: sure.
0: past a certain point. So like the idea of being able to hold a CD and put it into a CD player and hear music, they can understand the process
2: of
0: that.
2: They're riveted by that. They're like, oh, this is so wild.
0: Where did you conduct this study?
2: I just got the results in last night. And, you know, Target has those old phones that people want. The kids want to dial a phone now. They want things that work, but like they want to see how it works. We're kind of going back in time, but yet we're still using our advanced technology. Does that make any sense? I feel like I'm talking in French.
0: It does. I think what you're saying is just like an actual... like a toy, or they want something they can hold, not just more like Roblox coins.
2: Yes. Or gift cards or stuff like that. Yeah. They want an actual something.
1: They want to get off the iPad.
2: Yeah. Yes.
0: First of all, I know I'm not going to make friends here because everyone's situation is a little different, but if you're a parent giving your kid a gift card and they're not like an adult and need money or something.
2: Oh, I know a lot of parents that give gift cards.
0: I understand. I just think that's such a cop-out. Like if your child's under the age of 14, you still have a very... brief moment of time to give them something magical that they can hold.
1: So I think
0: you shouldn't be giving a kid like a gift card or even like a gift card for Xbox. Like that's just a cop out.
2: You know, my girlfriend Jeannie though, she used to give gift cards to her kids when they were young.
0: She kind of copped out a little bit.
1: Right.
0: Yeah. I'm gonna be honest. Yeah. Yes. I mean, I don't know. We gave Audrey for her birthday yesterday like an actual
2: this is what I'm talking about.
0: A robot pet, but it is something she could hold, and like the magic of seeing her open that versus me being like, oh, I bought you a lobster dinner or whatever.
1: Right.
0: You know, that was really a cool feeling for both me and Jordan and her.
1: I gotta step in, Eric. I'm sorry. You get me a lobster dinner, I don't care about any physical item. That's a delicious meal.
0: What about it? Like, I get you a new car or a lobster. Like, I
1: want the lobster dinner.
0: Right. Mom's hot take. 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

0: Drink and Think on XYZ with Eric Zachary. One of our favorite segments here where it's either Jordan, me, or Audrey heading out to the bars to interview and talk to people about pop culture questions.
1: Yes.
0: After they've imbibed a little bit. This Drink and Think is a friend of the show. His name is Shano. He's an artist out of Chicago.
1: That's right.
0: He's just been putting out some new songs. He just played a big show. So we said, hey, man, why don't you come through the studio? We'll pregame a little bit.
1: Right.
0: And then we'll have a drink and think. Shano and I have an interesting relationship.
1: Yes, you do.
0: Think Robin Big from MTV.
1: That's right.
0: Back in the day. And it's not just because he's a little bit of a big...
1: Okay, all right, all right.
0: He says it.
1: No, yeah.
0: Drink and Think is coming up next. Hang on.
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1: Drink and Think on XYZ with Eric Zachary, all brought to you by O'Reilly Auto Parts. He is a singer, he is a songwriter, he's a talented man. He's also my favorite person to make fun of. His name's Shano, an artist out of Chicago. We got him for Drink and Think. So we headed to the streets.
0: Yes.
1: Which, by the way, you'll hear in the Drink and Think we're about to play, a bus driver stopped and pulled
0: got
1: over the bus.
0: Out of the bus.
1: With passengers.
0: Yes.
1: To join us. Here's a clip from this week's Drink and Think with Shano.
2: All right. Drink and Think, you already know what it is, you animals.
3: It's time to ask questions.
2: What movie just broke the record for the biggest domestic opening weekend of an all-time, of all time, of all time.
4: Good job, Eric.
2: The questions. Of all time this past weekend.
3: You're probably drunk.
2: What, what movie just broke the record, Shannon?
3: I was going to say Spider-Man, but it's probably not, or Odyssey.
2: You literally can't pick two answers.
3: Odyssey, I'm going to say Odyssey.
2: It was Spider-Man, Brand New Day, starring Tom Holland.
3: Wow, I just said that, though.
2: But that wasn't your final answer. Why are you so close to me, man?
3: Why are you so close
2: We got
3: to
2: a wide-angle lens.
3: I'm
2: We're
3: begging,
2: fine.
3: You're white. That's crazy.
4: Oh, my
2: why
4: God.
2: Why does white make it hotter? Don't bring my Caucasian into this.
4: What is wrong with the two of you?
2: Well, that was a cute spin. Question number two, because you're 0-1. What pop star just announced that she's stepping away from the spotlight for a little while because of ongoing public scrutiny?
3: Ariana Grande?
2: Ariana Grande is good. That's what's up! Man, do a little dance. Do a little spin. Do a little spin.
3: Scuba, I don't spin. You're not getting the spin.
2: Listen, what?
1: This is the bus driver yelling at us.
2: What pop star just took a break because she's getting too much online? You got a green light.
3: You're on green.
2: He's like, no one's behind me.
3: Shakira.
2: Sing a Shakira song.
3: Baby, will you talk like that?
4: Oh, my God.
1: It gets worse from there. It just makes more sense when you see it. So if you want to watch this week's Drink and Think, you can check it out. XYZ content on Instagram. 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

0: It's Audrey's birthday, so she got to fill out today's script for the show.
1: Yes.
0: And you wanted to talk about the time that you grabbed your crotch while wearing baggy pants.
1: No. Okay. So
0: I'm confused. I read what you wrote.
1: I'll tell you about it.
2: I think I know what we're talking
1: about. Back in the day.
0: Yes.
1: A couple months ago, yep. We had a mom's hot take.
0: Back in
1: yes.
0: the day.
1: And your mom was like, why does Bad Bunny grab his crotch while he dances?
2: Super Bowl,
1: right?
2: Just like
1: and Jordan was like, it's great. It's so fun.
2: It's empowering.
1: I had never done it before. I wore my jorts out this last weekend. Okay. I wore my big baggy jorts. Yeah. I was at a gay bar. I was dancing.
0: Yeah.
1: And I grabbed the crotch of my jorts.
2: And
1: I was
2: feel?
1: Like, I felt liberated.
2: Told you.
0: I Cue Ciara like a man.
1: I was like, if I were a boy, like
0: very different
1: it was,
0: choices, but okay.
1: It was wonderful. Well, and I really enjoyed it. And so I just wanted to come back and circle back and say that
2: and
1: I did enjoy it and I would do it again.
2: Told you.
0: For
2: told
0: your
2: you.
0: Birthday.
2: Yeah. 10 out of 10. Grab your crotch at the dance floor.
0: That takes so much more context. So someone just tuned in. It's Audrey's birthday. That's why we're talking about it.
1: Yeah.
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1: Right.
0: So Audrey takes the lead on this one, and we find artists that sound like a song that's currently on the radio right now. So this week's artist is...
2: Noah Kahan with The Great Divide. Yeah, it's been on the charts for a while now, but I wanted to circle back to it because I love Noah Kahan.
0: I got to see Noah Kahan in concert a couple weeks ago for the first time, and I was very impressed.
2: Yeah, he's awesome.
1: Did you poop your pants?
0: No, I didn't.
1: Okay.
0: Again, if you don't know that someone did that at one of his concerts, that's a weird question. But all right, Indie Friday's artist who have a similar sound to Noah Kahan's Great Divide coming up next on Mix 103.1.

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3: This is Indie Friday on XYZ with Eric Zachary. It is a very special day in the studio here. It is my birthday, which means I get to make the rules with Eric and Jordan's permission, of course. So I chose to feature an artist on this week who I really love, and that is Noah Kahan with The Great Divide. Had this song on repeat 4 months now. This is a song for all of the unconditional lover girls, for the hopeless romantics, but I'm not special. I joined the Noah Kahan ship right when everybody else did, first when Stick Season came out on TikTok. But because of that, I've had to find a lot of artists that remind me of him because I just can't seem to get my fix. So out of sheer love, I will share them. First, this is Timmy Skelly with I Get Drunk.

I don't know what it is about this song. Maybe it's the ex-emo kid. Maybe it's the fact that I grew up in a really small town. I don't know, but it just scratches an itch for me that nothing else really seems to do. Timmy Skelly is 30 years old. He is originally from Sandwich, Illinois, and he is self-proclaimed Y'alternative, which Noah Kahan really seemed to make popular. Live, he never plays the same set twice. He says he's really big into experimentation, and this is actually his favorite song to play live. And if you think you have heard his voice before, or if you think you may have seen him before, he actually performed with his mom on season 19 of American Idol, made it to Hollywood, didn't make it past there, but he's still making incredible music. So please go check him out. And next up, we have Andrew Lucier with Charleston.

0: Back to Charleston. Andrew Lucier is originally from the outskirts of St. Louis, Missouri. He is 23 years old, but after growing up there, he moved to Nashville to finish school for music business, which I found out by finding his LinkedIn. So don't say that I don't do my research for this. He's really big on storytelling. His lyricism is amazing. Super similar to Noah Kahan in that way. Another thing that I really like about his style. And I originally found this song on Spotify one day, and I thought it would be really good for this segment. But I realized shortly after that I had actually already known him from my Instagram reels. He has a really rapidly growing audience, and he's still putting out new music. So feel free to go check him out again. This is Andrew Lucier, and this has been Indie Friday on XYZ with Eric Zachary. If you have an artist that you want to share or somebody that you want to hear music that's similar to, please go send us a DM at XYZ Content, and I will talk to you next week.
1: There you go, Audrey. Great job, nice Audrey.
2: Thanks.
1: Who was that first artist again?
0: That is Timmy Skelly.
1: Okay, I just want to make sure we gave him a proper recap.
2: Yeah, yeah. He was really good.
0: He's cool, right?
1: Nice. Very
0: cool.
1: Yeah. 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

0: My mom is under the belief that children nowadays don't want anything digital. They want something they can hold. They want something tangible.
1: This has been reported to many outlets that Christmas this year is going to be a little different.
0: Okay.
1: It's going to be like going back in the old days.
0: Usually when you said that to me, that meant that you and Dad didn't have a great quarter.
2: Didn't have a gift. Yeah.
0: Christmas this year is more about the family.
2: It's more about giving.
0: I want you to know the true meaning of it.
2: Exactly. You know.
0: Well, that's not what you said last year.
1: We're going back to like easy bake ovens, things that your mom and dad played with.
2: Older toys.
0: I guess it took me a minute to understand what you're saying because I didn't realize like people weren't giving kids tangible toys or things anymore. And I guess it makes sense. Like a lot of kids are just iPad kids and they want Roblox money or something.
1: Yep.
0: But there's just something so magical about having a toy that you can go grab at any point, play with.
2: I mean, ripping the paper off of something as a kid, I think, is probably becoming a lost art. So I can understand how this is.
0: Instead, actually, like, check your email and you have a new Grubhub card.
1: They're saying that adults are doing that too. They want that feeling of like, oh, wow, this is something I can play with.
0: It's more thoughtful. It is. Like, give someone something tangible. Make it. Source it from wherever you want, but if it's digital, it doesn't have the same magic to it.
2: Remember, I will say, give me a nice burger. I'll wrap it up for you.
0: Yeah, I'll wrap up a Big Mac for you.
2: Yeah. They wrap it up.
0: Right. Mom's hot take. It's all brought to you. That's not Big Mac. It's McDonald's. Mom's hot take. If you want to check out the full Mom's Hot Take or you want to watch any of the show on demand, just search XYZ with Eric Zachary wherever you get your audio.
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1: It is Audrey's birthday on the show. She's turning 25.
2: Let's go,
1: year.
2: Audrey.
3: 25!
1: Can rent a car with no fee.
3: Yes,
1: and for
3: sir.
1: Your birthday, you want an AI pet.
3: Yes, I would like essentially a children's toy.
1: You
3: yes.
1: know why I find this ironic, right?
3: Because I hate AI.
1: Yeah.
3: Well, yeah, but this is AI in the way that, like, it's not connected to the internet. It's just, like,
1: here
3: the way that
1: you.
3: It's programmed.
1: What is it called?
3: It's called a cup boo.
1: A cup boo.
3: Cup boo.
1: Grab that cup for me, boo.
3: It's this little, like, it's like the size of maybe like a bunny
2: a
3: rabbit.
2: A yeah. cup.
3: And it's so adorable. The more you talk to it, the more it gets to know you.

0: like cuddles and stuff, and I can't have pets at my apartment, and I just want a pet so bad, and I feel like I would love it and cherish it. And like, I feel like I was explaining this to my partner yesterday, and I was like, I feel like I'm asking my parents to get like a sugar glider or something.
1: Are they gonna get it? You know what I mean? Are your parents? So I looked this up. I knew nothing about it. They're like $300.
0: Yeah, they're really expensive. But I feel like I was like, you know, I'm an adult. I can have hobbies.
1: Sure,
0: I feel like
1: whatever you want.
0: You know
1: I
0: what
1: just
0: I mean?
1: See it, like, and it's like those little like furry toys you get for like a cat that shake.
2: My thing is like you scream a lot.
0: Oh,
2: if it's supposed to learn
1: to
2: like
1: you,
2: is
1: it gonna get scared of you?
2: I don't know if it's gonna get scared of you or if it's going to be screaming
0: also
2: with
0: be
2: you.
0: Just be crazy.
2: Yeah, yeah.
0: Well, you can tell it to you say be quiet and it gets quieter.
1: Wait, okay. It listens to you? I thought
0: yes.
1: The whole thing was it didn't have microphones.
0: No, it has a microphone.
1: Oh, it doesn't have
0: it's just not. It doesn't have cameras and it's not
1: connect
0: like
1: to
0: connected
1: internet.
0: To anything.
1: Got it.
0: So
1: got
0: it's
1: it.
0: Like all internal
1: Cup
0: or
1: boom.
0: Whatever.
1: Cup
0: and maybe boom. I'm wrong. I'm not really the biggest tech savvy girl, but also they're stealing all of our information all the time anyway. So it's
1: sure,
0: probably
1: sure.
0: Fine.
1: Might as well give it to a little furry knot.
0: That like gives me love. It's fine. Its right. Eyeballs are like on the side of its head and it's so cute.
1: Well, okay. Audrey's parents, if you're listening, come through for Audrey on this cup.
0: Or like poo. Anybody else.
1: Do not crowdfund
2: yeah,
1: a cup
2: right,
1: boo
2: yeah.
0: You can
2: on this radio
0: send
2: show.
0: Me
2: because then we're
0: going
2: to get like 12 cup boos yeah. here. Don't
0: send
2: do that.
0: Me a cup boo to XYZ Studio.
2: No.
1: It's Audrey's birthday on XYZ.
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1: 1031.

0: Julie Andrews is not going to be part of Princess Diaries 3, which is a huge letdown. The Queen of Genovia will not be returning.
1: I know.
0: For the threequel.
1: I'm so sad.
0: Is it still called a sequel, a threequel?
2: It's a threequel at that point. Yeah.
1: Sure.
2: I mean, technically trilogy, but a threequel sounds
0: obviously
2: cooler.
0: Anne Hathaway's attached to it. Audrey has her tiara on for her birthday.
1: I do.
0: I'm just saying she has minimal acting experience, but she's ready and willing.
1: Oh, that's not true. I was a child actor.
0: So in what?
2: Oh, okay.
0: What have I seen?
2: Damn. Anyway, is it Anne Hathaway now technically the Queen of Genovia?
1: I mean, maybe. I hope they don't kill her off.
2: Well, no. I'm not saying
0: the only way she becomes queen is if the queen dies. That's the whole point of royalty.
2: That's a monarchy. Yeah.
1: Anyway, she said she saw the script. She loved it. She doesn't feel like she needs to be a part of it. She thinks it's going to be beautiful. Anyway, she's just kind of doing other work right now and not acting. So
0: I think she just wanted to be part of a third movie.
2: I was saying she was in it. Like, I wanted Audrey to be the next princess.
1: You want me to?
2: You
0: can have the whole makeover scene. It'll be great.
1: Do you think I need that, Eric?
0: No, it's your birthday. It's XYZ.
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0: It's Audrey's birthday on XYZ with Eric Zachary. 25. It's a big birthday. Yeah, so we want to make sure we're celebrating properly. And our gift to you was letting you take control of the show.
1: Well, so I didn't ask, actually. We are only
0: talking about things you want to talk about. You want to talk about birthday traditions.
2: Yeah, because I have a bunch of birthday traditions. And I was wondering if you guys had any. And I would like to share mine with you.
0: Okay. Yeah, birthday traditions. What did you do every year for your birthday? Maybe as a kid, or that you still do, or that you get to do as an adult. We'll talk about birthday traditions in honor of Audrey's birthday next.
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1: Birthday traditions. What do you do every year on your birthday? Or maybe you did every year as a kid that you kind of miss, or maybe that you do every year now as an adult because you have money. You know, what is your birthday tradition, Audrey?
2: Well, I have a few. I feel like when I moved away for college, I realized that I would have to kind of make my own. My parents, I'm really fortunate to have parents who really like made our birthdays feel special every year and always like put a lot of effort into them. So I feel like when I moved out, I was like, oh, I mean, now I have to like kind of do it myself.
3: Yeah. Sure.
2: And so I have a couple that I've accumulated over the last like 5 years. Okay. And first of all, every year I go renew my membership at the Science Museum here.
3: Okay. Yeah, that's huge.
2: And I go see all the dinosaurs because cool. I love dinosaurs. I always eat a hot dog. Mm-hmm. Last year I ate like six hot dogs.
1: Yeah, you had an insane amount last year.
2: Yeah, because we had hot dogs.
1: That was before we had the hot dog maker in the studio, right?
2: No. I think it was...
1: No, because Jordan got it for my birthday last year.
2: Oh, yeah.
1: I think your story is what prompted him to find a hot dog.
2: Because I got a hot dog for lunch, and then my friends threw me a hot dog-themed party for my birthday. Okay. And then I also, every year, go sit outside somewhere and write a journal entry with a beer by myself.
1: Love
2: and
1: that.
2: just spend some time.
3: That's incredible.
2: So, yeah.
1: Every year for me growing up, my parents were... It was just became a thing. It was always a bounce house. They called them moonwalks in the region where I grew up.
2: Yeah, sure.
1: Every year, through pretty much probably high school, it was a moonwalk. And it became infinitely more fun as we got older because then you start drinking with it. And, you know,
3: let's not forget the time I tried to throw you a surprise party.
1: No, I remember. That's what I was getting to.
3: And got you a bounce house, but your like aunt, family friend ruined it for you like the day before we got to the surprise party.
1: Quick story. Obviously the moonwalks and the bounce houses stopped like in high school. And then it was, I think it was my 30th birthday. No, it had to be right after 31st or something like
3: 31st.
1: That. Jordan arranged a surprise party. So our other friend Trace took me out to play golf, which I don't like golf, but I was like, whatever, dude. It's I actually went with your dad too. Jordan's dad. What a trio. And then like the night before, my mom's like best friend slash my pseudo aunt was like, can't wait to see you tomorrow. What time? And I was like,
3: yeah.
1: You can't trick me.
3: No. I was so mad. We had hours to go.
2: Yeah.
3: And she ruined it.
1: Any quick birthday traditions for you, Jordan?
3: My mom always makes me the same cake every year. It's a ice cream cake, chocolate fudge.
1: No, it's the same cake. It's just been 35 years. He gets one small bite.
3: Sure.
1: It's been in the freezer for three decades.
2: Yeah, that makes sense.
3: So long. She makes me the same cake. She'll every so often try to throw me a Spider-Man themed party, which I'm like,
2: that's cute.
3: Spider-Man's cool. Don't get me wrong, but I'm in my 30s. I don't need, Spider-Man balloons and things like that.
1: I will say we have kind of started a new tradition, not just Jordan and I, but Jordan, Audrey, and I. This is our first year that Audrey's been on the show full time.
3: That
1: we've been opening presents on the show, and it started with Jordan's birthday present, which was a portable bidet.
3: Which
1: you're a big
3: really
1: bidet
3: cool.
1: guy, so Audrey, obviously you're up next, but I'm gonna make you wait till the end of the show to get your gift.
2: Okay,
1: we got you a present.
2: Oh my god,
1: which you get to open.
2: Wow, I'm so excited.
1: It hurt my ears.
3: That was tough.
1: It's Audrey's birthday. What's your birthday tradition? What do you do every year? We'd love to hear it. XYZ content on Instagram. 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

0: It's Audrey's birthday.
1: It's my birthday.
0: Woo! And she has a Princess Diaries tiara on.
1: Yes.
0: That I wish it could
1: I
0: be
1: do.
0: Like, we brought for you for your birthday, but you came prepared. You packed your own.
1: Oh, no. Yeah, I brought this. I brought this myself.
0: This
1: yeah.
0: is your travel tiara.
1: Yeah.
0: Is it tiara or tiara?
1: Tiara? I say tiara.
0: It's tiara. I say tiara.
1: I say tiara.
0: I feel more classy.
2: Tiara is a name.
0: Tiara,
2: or like
0: Tiana's Bayou at Disney. Happy birthday, Audrey.
1: Thank you.
0: We'll start with that. It's XYZ with Eric Zachary.
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1: Julie Andrews, a.k.a. Queen of Genovia, is not returning yes. to Princess Diaries 3. There was some rumor that, you know, she's in her 90s. Will she be a part of it? Will she not? Right, and it's been officially confirmed she's not. Your XYZ ENT Entertainment Report, all brought to you by Eggland's Best. So, Princess Audrey.
2: Oh, thank you.
1: You have your tiara
2: I do
1: on?
2: Have my tiara on. It's my birthday. Yes. Okay, so this is absolutely devastating news, at least for me. I was really hoping that Julie Andrews would be in this, but it does sound like she's kind of stepping away for more noble reasons. I feel like she's
1: health?
2: Kind of like,
1: she's just old,
2: I don't,
1: right?
2: I mean, I think she's old, but I also think that she's kind of, I mean, she said that she's kind of going into retirement. She's still doing other things. She's just not acting anymore.
1: Oh, okay.
2: Which is so sad.
1: Sorry,
2: I feel like she would probably do something if it like called to her. But
3: so,
2: she basically,
3: so she's not doing Princess Diaries 3 so she can get that Apple TV role that's
1: right.
3: on the
1: probably.
2: Way. I just mean she said that she
1: how old
2: like
1: is she?
2: I don't know. She said that she got the script. She loved it. She's really excited for it to come out. She just feels like it's a different story that they're telling now, and she doesn't need to be a part of it, even though she like really believes in it and is really excited for it.
1: She's 90.
2: Yeah.
1: Okay. I think that means two things. One, the more cynical part of me is that she's like, I'm Julie Andrews. I don't want to be part of a third sequel.
3: That part.
1: But also, I think this is just an Andrew Garfield redirect, and she's going to be in it.
2: Oh, you think?
1: Remember when Andrew Garfield's like, I'm not in Spider-Man, and I'm not in Spider-Man, and he was in Spider-Man?
2: Yes.
1: I think I don't think it's going to be a meaningful role, but I think she'll make an appearance.
2: I mean, I hope so. I love Julie Andrews so much.
1: When is it set to come out?
2: That is a great question, Eric. Okay, it's my birthday.
1: I'll let it slide because it's your birthday. Princess Diaries 3 is coming out soon. It's XYZ with Eric Zachary, your XYZ ENT Entertainment Report, all brought to you by Eggland's Best.
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1: Audrey's birthday.
0: I don't know what just happened there, but let's not be demeaning Audrey. She's literally wearing a tiara like Princess Diaries.
2: Yeah, I am. I brought one from home.
0: 25 years old today. But in the style, also meaningful, Princess Diaries 3, Julie Andrews announced that she's not going to be a part of it.
2: I know. Kinda it's sad. So sad. It's okay.
0: I think that she's going to make a cameo, but we'll see.
2: I hope
0: probably.
2: So. Yeah.
0: We also have Indie Fridays, Noah Kahn's The Great Divide.
2: Yes.
0: So artists that sound like Noah and that song specifically that Audrey went and found that are indie artists.
2: Yeah.
0: And yeah, I mean, really, it's just Audrey's birthday. That's kind of the whole show.
1: Audrey's birthday.
2: It's Audrey's birthday.
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0: Drink and Think on XYZ with Eric Zachary, one of our favorite segments here where it's either Jordan, me, or Audrey heading out to the bars to interview and talk to people about pop culture questions.
1: Yes.
0: After they've imbibed a little bit. This Drink and Think is a friend of the show. His name is Shano. He is an artist out of Chicago.
1: That's right.
0: He's just been putting out some new songs. He just played a big show. So we said, hey, man, why don't you come through the studio? We'll pregame a little bit.
1: Right.
0: And then we'll have a drink and think. Shano and I have an interesting relationship.
1: Yes, you do.
0: Think Robin Big from MTV.
1: That's right.
0: Back in the day. It's not just because he's a little bit of a big...
1: Okay, all right, all right.
0: He says it.
1: No, yeah.
0: Drink and Think is coming up next. Hang on.
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1: Drink and Think on XYZ with Eric Zachary, all brought to you by O'Reilly Auto Parts. He is a singer, he is a songwriter, he's a talented man. He's also my favorite person to make fun of. His name's Shano, an artist out of Chicago. We got him for Drink and Think. So we headed to the streets.
2: Yes.
1: Which, by the way, you'll hear in the Drink and Think we're about to play, a bus driver stopped and pulled
2: got
1: over the bus.
2: Out of the bus.
1: With passengers.
2: Yes.
1: To join us. Here's a clip from this week's Drink and Think with Shano.
3: All right. Drink and Think, you already know what it is, you animals.
4: It's time to ask questions.
3: What movie just broke the record for the biggest domestic opening weekend of an all-time, of all time, of all time.
2: Good job, Eric.
3: The questions. Of all time this past weekend.
4: You're probably drunk.
3: What, what movie just broke the record, Shannon?
4: I was going to say Spider-Man, but it's probably not, or Odyssey.
3: You literally can't pick two answers.
4: Odyssey, I'm going to say Odyssey.
3: It was Spider-Man, Brand New Day, starring Tom Holland.
4: Wow, I just said that, though.
3: But that wasn't your final answer. Why are you so close to me, man?
4: Why are you so close?
3: We got a wide-angle lens.
4: I'm
3: we're
4: begging,
3: fine.
4: You're white. That's crazy.
2: Oh, my
3: why
2: God.
3: Why does white get hotter? Don't bring my Caucasian into this. Pull it
2: what is wrong with the two of you?
3: Well, that was a cute spin. Question number two, because you're 0-for-1. What pop star just announced that she's stepping away from the spotlight for a little while because of ongoing public scrutiny?
4: Ariana Grande?
3: Ariana Grande is good. That's what's up! Yeah, do a little dance. Do a little spin. Do a little spin.
4: Scuba. I don't spin. You're not getting the spin.
3: What?
1: This is the bus driver yelling at us.
3: What pop star just took a break because she's getting too much online? You got a green light.
4: You're on green.
3: He's like, no one's behind me.
4: Shakira.
3: Sing a Shakira song.
4: Baby, will you talk like that?
2: Oh, my God.
1: It gets worse from there. It just makes more sense when you see it. So if you want to watch this week's Drink and Think, you can check it out. XYZ content on Instagram. 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

0: 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It's all brought to you by T-Mobile. My mom joining the show to provide
1: Howdy.
0: Yep, you. As opposed to my other mom?
1: Yeah.
0: Oh, I don't have... Okay. Why are you doing this? We're short on time. Mom, what are we talking about today?
1: Well, I thought you were going to shoot me out of a cannon and tell me.
0: Who hurt you today?
2: All right.
0: What happened? What are we talking about today?
2: Start.
1: Let's talk about authenticity in gifts and tangible gifts for the holidays.
2: Whoa. What? Okay.
0: Okay.
2: Sure.
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1: We're like you know, in the old days where you say something, you have to wait, and then we talk over each other.
0: You mean a delay?
1: Yeah.
0: Okay. You wanted to talk about authenticity and gifts and tangible gifts for the holidays.
1: Yes.
0: It's August.
1: So but you know how many, there's like less than 15 Sundays.
0: What do you mean by
1: Christmas?
0: Authenticity and gifts?
1: I mean, so I was listening to a man and I really related to this. He said ages 13 and under are now this Christmas going to be asking for more authentic and tangible gifts. We're all going back in time. People want like records they can hold and open.
2: I want to hear somebody 13 and younger say authentic and tangible.
0: I think tangible is what you mean. I don't know that authenticity has anything to do with it.
1: Well, no, like an authentic something. Like if they say they want like a record, they don't want like a new record. They want something from like the older days.
0: Again, I get you. I just don't think you're using authentic.
2: I think you mean vintage.
0: Yeah, like retro.
1: Well, they want something they can hold. Okay, like if you open it up, it's like, oh, it's a gift. It's so cool.
2: Were you giving thoughts as gifts prior?
1: No, you were giving like AI stuff.
0: Okay. Careful with the mouth.
1: Yeah, I know.
0: So you were saying, okay, I think I'm tracking now. You're saying that instead of like giving kids like a new video game, they want something they can hold, like a cassette that they could put into a jukebox and then hear music and kind of feel the magic and understand how things work rather
1: There's
0: than just like...
1: There's a big surge at some of these vintage shops or thrift stores for VCRs. People want to buy a cheap VCR to show their kids that how the VCRs, VHS movies worked.
0: No one's going to know how to rewind them.
2: I have to imagine that this guy that you heard this from is just saying
1: is
2: things because
1: this was
2: kids aren't making decisions...
1: They want to go back in time. They want to see what their parents did. They want to see different things.
2: If their
1: now.
2: Parents do that for them.
0: Right? I'm on my side here, but I understand what Jordan's saying. That no kids, like, they don't know to ask for this.
2: Right, exactly.
0: But I think that, yes, to my mom's point, children, especially 10 and under, that, like, they don't know how computer processing works, so there's really no magic when something appears on a screen past a certain point. So, like, the idea of being able to hold a CD and put it into a CD player and hear music, they can understand the process of that.
1: They're riveted by that. They're like, oh, this is so wild.
0: Where did you conduct this study?
1: I just got the results in last night. And, you know, Target has those old phones that people want. The kids want to dial a phone now. They want things that work, but, like, they want to see how it works. We're kind of going back in time, but yet we're still using our advanced technology. Does that make any sense? I feel like I'm talking in French.
0: It does. I think what you're saying is just like an actual... Like a toy, or they want something they can hold, not just more like Roblox coins.
1: Yes.
0: Got it.
1: Gift cards or stuff like that. Yeah. They want an actual
2: They
1: want
2: to get off the iPad.
1: Yeah. Yes.
0: First of all, I know I'm not going to make friends here because everyone's situation is a little different, but if you're a parent giving your kid a gift card and they're not like an adult and need money or something.
1: Oh, I know a lot of parents that give gift cards.
0: I understand. I just think that's such a cop-out. Like if your child's under the age of 14, you still have a very... brief moment of time to give them something magical that they can hold.
2: I think
0: you shouldn't be giving a kid like a gift card or even like a gift card for Xbox. Like that's just a cop out.
1: You know, my girlfriend Jeannie though, she used to give gift cards to her kids when they were young.
0: She kind of copped out a little bit.
2: Right.
0: Yeah. To be honest. Yeah. I mean, I don't know. We gave Audrey for her birthday yesterday like an actual
1: this is what I'm talking about.
0: A robot pet, but it is something she could hold and like the magic of seeing her open that versus me being like, oh, I bought you a lobster dinner or whatever.
2: Right.
0: You know, that was really a cool feeling for both me and Jordan and her.
2: I gotta step in, Eric. I'm sorry. You get me a lobster dinner, I don't care about any physical item. That's a delicious meal.
0: What about it? Like, I get you a new car or a lobster. Like,
2: I want the lobster dinner.
0: Right. 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
7: On an average morning, while heading into work, John was rear-ended at the light, spilling coffee on his shirt. 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

0: Phoebe Bridgers has a new album out today.
1: Yeah, I put this in because I wanted to talk about it, and it's my birthday. I love Phoebe Bridgers so much. My brother texted me last week, and he said, new Phoebe Bridgers album coming out on your birthday. This is a good omen. And I said, I'm not sure if that's true because it's probably going to be really sad.
0: Do you think it's your brother trying to pass it off as a gift for you?
1: Like, no.
0: He's in charge of the release?
1: No. My brother, he's a sweetie. Okay, he'll get me something sweet. Anyway, this is her third solo album. It's called Lost Weekend. Yeah. It's been, I think, 6 years since Punisher.
2: Yep.
1: Punisher was so important to me. I loved that album so much. Yeah. I have listened to it front and back probably 18 million times.
3: What's the new album called?
1: I just told you.
2: She just said
0: I phased out because honestly, I was trying to. I don't know the difference between Phoebe Bridgers and Gracie Abrams, and I was like,
2: whoa.
0: I know.
2: That's not good to say.
0: One's a Nepo baby that has J.J. Abrams as a parent.
1: That is a very big difference, Eric. Okay. Anyway, I am saving it to listen to when I can sit down and cry and maybe eat some ice cream.
0: Not be at work.
1: Yeah. And not be at work. I'm so excited.
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0: 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I just wanna go back to today.
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0: Alaska's best mix, 103.1.
1: I love it.

0: It's Audrey's birthday, so she got to fill out today's script for the show.
1: Yes.
0: And you wanted to talk about the time that you grabbed your crotch while wearing baggy pants.
1: No. Okay. So
0: I'm confused. I read what you wrote.
1: I'll tell you about it.
2: I think I know what we're talking
1: about. Back in the day.
0: Yes.
1: A couple months ago, yep. We had a mom's hot take.
0: Back in the day.
1: And your mom was like, why does Bad Bunny grab his crotch while he dances?
2: Super Bowl,
1: right?
2: Just like,
1: and Jordan was like, it's great. It's so fun.
2: It's empowering.
1: I had never done it before. I wore my jorts out this last weekend. Okay. I wore my big baggy jorts. Yeah. I was at a gay bar. I was dancing.
0: Yeah.
1: And I grabbed the crotch of my jorts.
2: And
1: I was
2: feel?
1: Like, I felt liberated.
2: Told you.
0: I felt Ciara like a man.
1: So I was like, if I were a boy, it was wonderful. Well, and I really enjoyed it. And so I just wanted to come back and circle back and say that
2: I
1: did enjoy it and I would do it again.
2: Told you.
0: For
2: told
0: your
2: you.
0: Birthday.
2: Yeah. 10 out of 10. Crotch at the dance
0: floor. That takes so much more context. So someone just tuned in. It's Audrey's birthday. That's why we're talking about it.
1: Yeah.
0: XYZ.
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1: All right, that is the end of the show. I'm not saying it's the end of Audrey's birthday, because I'm the belief that it's the beginning of Audrey's birthday week. I think your birthday week starts on your birthday.
2: Okay, yes. I have always thought that it was like the week leading up to your birthday.
3: Well, now that you're 25.
2: But here's the thing, you guys, is that I have been acting like this is my birthday week, but now that you guys have told me that, I get...
1: Well, you haven't done anything to celebrate, not with us, so that's why we wanted to change that right now. It is a tradition here on the show. If you didn't know, XYZ with Eric Zachary is in video form as well, so you can watch this experience. But for Jordan's birthday, which was last month, we got you a portable bidet, right?
3: That is
1: correct. You're a big bidet guy. You've been preaching the bidet. So I got you a portable one, which ironically has not left your desk since.
3: No. I've finally taken it home.
1: Have you used it again?
3: I haven't used... I have a bidet at home, but my next traveling trip
1: experience. I'm hoping Audrey utilizes this more. Hang on, let me grab it.
2: Okay. I'm nervous. I'm literally sweating. I'm sweating my ass
1: off. Also, in tradition, we don't wrap the presents.
2: Right. No, right. Yeah,
3: why would you?
2: Why would you? I'm actually sweating so much.
1: Before you open it, what do you think it could be?
2: I actually have zero idea.
1: Zero idea.
2: I have no idea.
1: Audrey, what do you want for your birthday?
2: I don't know.
1: You don't know?
2: I wanted an AI pet.
1: You want an AI pet?
2: That's what I said I wanted. Right.
3: That's what you said.
2: What is this?
1: I don't know.
3: You should open the box.
1: Open the box. What is Audrey?
3: What's in the box?
2: That's a horrible thing.
1: This is not good audio, Audrey. You gotta open the box.
2: No way! Wait, are you kidding?
1: Okay. Had to beep that.
3: Yeah.
1: Had to beep that.
2: Sorry.
1: Happy birthday, Audrey.
2: I'm sorry, you guys. Are you serious?
1: Open.
2: I'm sorry. You're going to need to. You can just cut that part. I guess. I'm sorry. Oh, my God.
1: Explain what it is, Audrey.
3: Explain what it is. We're on the radio.
1: We got you your AI pet.
2: Wait,
3: your
2: AI
3: pet.
2: I'm so excited. You have no idea. I'm so excited.
1: Oh, my God.
3: Crazy right now.
2: This is like literally, this is so thoughtful and so kind. Thank you guys so much. Wait, I'm literally going to cry. I can't wait.
1: Let me just say this. Because we fight every week on the show. Audrey, you are a very appreciated member
3: very
1: of the
3: special
1: team.
3: Member.
1: But I think I speak for Jordan and I when I say you're also a family member to us. We love you.
3: Of course.
1: So we wanted to give you something that
2: this
1: would bring you a lot of joy.
3: Exactly.
2: Thank you so
1: happy
2: much.
1: Cut Boo Day.
3: Yep.
2: All
1: right. She got her AI pet. That's it.
2: Yes.
1: We'll see you next week on XYZ with Eric Zachary.
3: Happy birthday, Audrey.
1: Happy birthday, Audrey.
2: Oh, my God. You guys, are you serious?
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2: It was a sad moment. 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
3: Sure.
2: But I'd never seen my husband run to get the gas can as fast as when I said we need to do a Viking burial.
3: I mean, he probably couldn't think that you were going to give him that permission, and he was like, it's now or never.
2: He's like, I'm going to light it on fire. And I was like, okay.
3: Yeah, that's a Viking funeral.
2: Yeah, it's coming up next.
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1: Chloe has crossed the Rainbow Bridge. This time, Chloe did not come back to life.
2: Oh, because if people don't remember.
1: Chloe is Dakota, my seven-year-old's betta fish that she got last year for her seventh birthday. This fish lived almost 2 years and has been the bane of my existence since it showed up in my house. Nobody wanted to clean it. It tank smelled. But I did everything in my power to keep this fish alive. And a few months back, we thought that Chloe had passed.
2: Yeah.
1: So we gathered around, and this is the first time Dakota had experienced losing a pet. So we said an Our Father and a Hail Mary,
2: mm-hmm.
1: and then within 5 minutes, the fish came back to life.
2: That's very jarring.
1: I was like,
2: it's crazy.
1: I was like, it's a miracle.
2: Actually, terrifying in a moment.
1: Right. I was like, that doesn't normally happen, Dakota. Yeah. I go, I don't know what happened. Like, but on Sunday, Dakota comes running in my room. She's like, Chloe's dead again.
2: And I said, oh no, this is sad.
1: And usually it's like that blue color. And she's like, she's brown. She's brown, mommy.
2: So I said,
1: just for safety measure, let's say the Our Father and the Hail Mary again in case it wants to come back to life.
2: Yeah.
1: And it did not.
2: Yeah.
1: So I said, okay, we're going to do the same thing. You know, we talked about it's okay. And this is what happens. And this is part of life. And, you know, and
2: it's the cycle.
1: Exactly.
2: Yeah.
1: And I said, you know, when your sister lost her fish when she was little like you, we would flush the fish down the toilet and we would have a little thing.
2: So what'd you do this time?
1: Well, she was very upset about the fact of flushing Chloe down the toilet.
2: Yeah, thank you.
1: She's like, why can't we bring her out into the pond and let her go in the pond? We've moved and we now have a pond in our yard.
2: Right. Take advantage of that.
1: Yes. And I was like, absolutely. We'll have a Viking burial.
2: Oh, now you're talking.
1: And she was like, what? I go, well, Viking burials. We're going to make Chloe a little boat. And I'm sure your father is going to be very interested in this. And I'm like, we're going to light it on fire, mm-hmm. and we're going to send Chloe off down the pond.
2: Yeah, you send them to Valhalla. And, you know, frankly, usually you would send them with, like, a friend. Did you guys prepare a friend for them? Like, this would be their mate or whatever would also go to pasture with them, if you will.
1: I didn't know that part.
2: Okay, well, yeah, that's good. So, I mean, you didn't have a spare fish to send off anyways, so.
1: So we called a few of our friends over, so it felt like a real, you know, like
2: service.
1: Goodbye. Yeah, exactly.
2: Yeah, real ceremony.
1: So the six of us gathered at the pond. Paul made a boat and made a little special area for Chloe.
2: Lovely.
1: Doused it in gasoline.
2: Mm-hmm.
1: I was kind of concerned. Hayden, my older daughter, was there with a fire extinguisher just in case something terrible happened.
2: I mean, it wasn't going to be in the middle of a body of water, so it's okay.
1: Well, yeah.
2: Yeah.
1: And then Dakota said her last words.
3: To Chloe, you're the best pet fish. We would talk together. I wish we could spend all the time in the whole wide world. Mm-hmm. We miss you so much. Rest in peace, Chloe.
1: Yeah.
2: That's pretty nice. Yeah, you know, succinct, to the point. Mm-hmm. We always wish that there was more time.
1: Yeah. And I thought about it, and then it made me sad. I'm like, she would probably go in her bedroom at night and talk to Chloe.
2: Right.
1: And then she talked about something special she had done.
3: I'm happy I made a picture of you on here. And there's us riding down the rainbow.
1: She drew a picture of a rainbow of her and Chloe riding down the rainbow together.
2: Well, that's where they go, the Rainbow Bridge.
1: Yeah.
2: So, you know, she delivered Chloe to that area then. And then
1: we set fire to the boat.
2: Right.
1: And we sent it down the pond.
2: Right. Right.
1: Yeah. And everybody.
2: Wait, do you have like a current in the pond or does it flow
1: it
2: or whatever?
1: It goes down into our front and then it goes into a ditch. It like goes down over into like a ditch.
2: Yeah.
1: And then it becomes the city's problem. You know?
2: Okay. Right.
1: Yeah. So we sent it down there. Actually, we have a video of the whole thing.
2: Oh, nice.
1: Yeah. So I'll post that on our Instagram at Anna and Raven and you can see the Viking burial. And then we all went back inside and Paul said, what do you want to do with the fish tank? And I said, throw it in the garbage. I never want another fish in this house again.
2: Oh my gosh.
1: And that was the end of it.
2: You know what? You could have kept that part of the story yourself.
1: Oh, that's the truth.
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3: Would you reschedule your wedding if you realize that it fell during a cursed time of year? 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
1: One couple.
2: It makes me furious. 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
3: This is what she wants to do.
1: One problem.
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2: And I'm being deprived of going there because I'm a guy?
1: You decide the outcome.
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4: Every day a couple joins us to let us know what their disagreement is about, and then it's up for you to decide who's right. Dave and Amy. Amy, what's going on?
5: So we've got our wedding booked for late October. But I just realized that we'll actually be in the third Mercury retrograde of the year. So I feel like we have to move the wedding or like otherwise we'll be cursed.
4: Hold on.
0: Wait a minute. You have a wedding booked for October of this year and you want to move the wedding because it's a Mercury retrograde. It's the third time of the year for Mercury retrograde.
5: Right. And so if we go through with the wedding, mm-hmm. I feel like we're risking like being cursed for the rest of our lives.
0: Forgive me, Anna, because Anna is actually a big fear of Mercury retrograde.
6: I don't fear it.
0: All right, you respect it. You respect the Mercury retrograde. So please catch me up here, the two of you.
6: Is the
0: third one worse than the second one or the first one or worse than any other one?
6: They're all just, you know, they all cause chaos.
0: They're all terrible.
6: It's just the lack of communication. And if you don't believe in it, you don't believe in it. And if you do, you do. It has to do with, I don't know, the earth and the way it spins and like whatever. But they say that there's a lot of technical and communication glitches during Mercury retrogrades. And you can Google when they are. Sometimes they're a couple of years. Sometimes it's three times a year.
0: Okay.
6: I don't know if I would change my wedding date because of that.
0: I'm guessing that the contracts that you guys signed and the retainers that you have out there, Dave, might have some sort of issue that you would have with Mercury retrograde getting in the way of your wedding date.
7: Yeah, I don't think we got the insurance that covers Mercury retrograde interference. I mean, we met during a Mercury retrograde, so
0: romantic.
7: I think this is silly. This is ridiculous. Because, I'm going to use the analogies that she likes with all of this. The Big Dipper will be empty in Mercury retrograde if we rebook. So, no money. All
6: How
7: gone.
6: Much is it going to cost? So, hold on. When do you want to move the wedding to? Just out of curiosity.
5: I'm just trying to push it back like a month. I'm just trying to wait until the Mercury retrograde is over so that we'll be in the clear. I'll just talk to the venue and see what's available about a month later.
6: Okay. Well, here's the problem I have with this. If you really believe in these things and you're very superstitious, then you're going to have a problem with getting married during this time period. And is that all that stress that comes along with it? Everything that goes wrong for the rest of your life? Are you going to say, it's because I told you we shouldn't have gotten married that day? So I can understand going into it with that fear. But I also clearly see Dave's side where it's going to cost a ton of money.
0: Yeah.
6: And who knows if the vendors and everything is even available.
0: How about your guests? You're moving your date off a month now at this point. It says here that retrograde goes to the second week of November, Anna.
6: Right.
0: So now you're getting into people's holiday plans on top of it. Thanksgiving's right on the tail end there. Christmas after that, you may end up with nobody at this wedding.
6: I don't know.
0: Which might be good because you might be doing it in your backyard because the venue might tell you no.
6: Okay. If you were superstitious and this was a big deal to you, would you move your wedding Mercury retrograde?
0: 1-800-330-9999. Whose side are you on? It's the Couples Court with Anna and Raven.
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4: 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What if you were scheduled to be married at the end of October, but then your fiancé says, we've made a terrible mistake.
0: Yeah.
4: It's Mercury retrograde and we cannot get married during Mercury retrograde. It will destroy our lives.
0: I mean, honestly, I give Dave a lot of credit here already. Just entertaining this conversation with Amy is something that I think a lot of people would not do with their partner. And I just, you know, there's a lot to consider here, obviously. There's the money that they've invested. There's the time that they've invested. And what about all their guests that would be considering coming to this event to try and explain this to your parents?
4: Yeah, but you still have a little bit of time. And that's what she says. She's like, we could just push it 1 month to November and we'll try to figure out a way to do it for the least amount of money and everything will be fine. And then we don't have to worry about this haunting us for the rest of our lives.
0: Okay.
4: Whose side are you on? 1-800-330-9999. Hi, it's Anna and Raven.
12: First off, God bless you too, man. Always. And second off, I'm on his side. I mean, only God could determine what's going to happen in the future. That superstitious stuff, you got to cut it out. Just get married, love each other. Like he said, they met on a Mercury day, so you might as well just tie the knot on a Mercury day.
0: Embrace it. Go with it. Thanks, yeah. Big Frank. I appreciate
12: it.
4: Whose side are you on? 1-800-330-9999. It's a couple's court.
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1: Would you change your wedding day because it fell during Mercury retrograde? That's what's going on today on the Couples Court.
0: Dave and Amy were planning for an October wedding when all of a sudden the phone rings and she goes, "Oh my God, honey, we made a terrible mistake. We've planned this during Mercury retrograde. Let's get married in November. No biggie, right?"
1: Yeah, except he says it is a biggie. We have all our guests coming from out of town and we have to change everything and it's going to be an expensive thing. But she says our wedding and our marriage is going to be cursed if we actually get married during this time period. Whose side are you on? 1-800-330-9999. Jill.
2: I think I'm on her side. I mean, if she has this intuition that she needs to change around her wedding because of the Mercury retrograde, then go for it. Anna was right. You could use it, you know, against your marriage for anything bad that happens. So better safe than sorry.
1: Do I believe that it's going to destroy a marriage? No, of course I don't. But do I think that every time something goes wrong, you're going to have that in the back of your head for the rest of your life? Yeah, probably. If it's that big of a deal to you that you're willing to go this far to change your date.
0: I mean, what if they were walking into the venue and dropped a mirror or a black cat walked in front of their car? I mean, how long can you embrace something like that?
1: People that are superstitious are very superstitious.
0: James, what do you think? Whose side are you on today?
3: Hi. I'm on his side because I don't really know about at all this kind of thing. I don't want to offend anybody. But my initial reaction was, no, I think the groom is cursed, but that's not fair. I think that they should just live their life, just throw everything out the window and just live their life, be spiritual, take it day by day like that. I'm on his side.
1: If you Google Mercury retrograde, It says Mercury retrograde is an astrology term for a period when Mercury appears to move backwards in the sky from our perspective on Earth. And astrologers believe it's a time when communication, technology, travel, and plans can go haywire.
0: But regular people don't care at all.
1: But, well,
0: right. Not even slightly for a minute.
1: But Amy cares.
0: Yeah.
4: The verdict is in. Jury foreman, what are the results?
1: Dave, our audience agreed with you today. You can't do it, Amy. I know you're superstitious. I know you believe in it. And part of me does too, I guess. But that's not a reason to change your wedding and change your plans. This is something you should have looked into a long time ago.
5: I mean, yes. Like, I can't believe I didn't realize it sooner. Okay. All right. I'm very nervous about it, but...
0: You need to go see a priest or a shaman or whatever, or maybe both, just all of them in that area, and just have people toss blessings over this. Maybe sage stick it, all right, so that you're good to go through retrograde, because I think it's probably going to be fine. I mean, if you didn't realize when you said yes at the time or when you thought about the date, then you were already on the right path. You were trusting your gut. And by the way, some credit to Dave here. Dave, you get the votes, but you're a saint. Even the fact that you entertained this conversation and didn't lose your mind, like, okay, like, you're a patient man. How would you feel about being my next therapist? How would you feel about that?
6: I would love to be your next therapist.
0: I am in need. I am in need, sir. Haven't found a new one yet, Anna.
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1: What do you think is the most stressful day of the year? 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It's a good one, but I don't think by a long shot it's actually one that I'm going through right now. But I don't think it's by a long shot the most stressful day of the year.
0: Well, it's probably like, you know, it depends on who you're talking to. Eye of the beholder.
1: Yeah, it's coming up next.
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1: Top two most stressful days of the year. The day before the first day of school, and the actual first day of school.
0: Oh, no.
1: That's what the poll said. And I heard that. I'm like, I don't know. There's a lot of days during the year that are stressful. But as I'm sitting here, you know, half the country has already gone back to school. The other half is getting ready to go back. And as I'm sitting here and I'm going through my emails, there's 1,000 from the school. All the back-to-school things they need, all the forms they need fill out. Am I going to get insurance on the Chromebooks? The health department needs all the paperwork by Friday. Like, there's a lot.
0: Yeah,
1: there's a lot.
0: And to be fair, you're removed from the fact that you're not doing drop-off. Like, you're not, you know, you don't have that added morning stress.
1: Exactly.
0: Which is, you know, for a lot of people, that's really, really bad.
1: Well, the bigger problem this year is that I do pickup for school, and she's moving to a new school, so it's a different time.
0: Yeah.
1: Yeah, and my little one's going into third grade. My older one is going into high school. She's going into senior year of high school. It's tough, though. But when you think about the most stressful day of the year, I think there's other days that tend to be more stressful.
0: Yeah.
1: Raven, producer Sophia, producer Justin, like, if you had to rank them, the most stressful day of the year, what would it be?
0: Well, I got stressed out yesterday because I forget what you and I were talking about, but I have not had a physical in like a year and a half. And I used to be like on top of all these different things. And it just so happened, like, I had one scheduled one time and they called me and they canceled. They had to move the time and that time didn't work. And you know, when you go for the physical is when you make the appointment for the next physical. So all of a sudden you look back and you're like, wait a minute, it's been 18 months till somebody looked at me. And, yeah, I'm stressed about the physical. The day of the physical, I'm stressed, and then I'm stressed until I get all the results.
1: Because they think you think you're going to die.
0: Oh, yeah, of course. Right. I mean, when you haven't talked to the doctor in a long time, and then you go see them, and they look at you in that grave face, you're like, my life is over.
1: Sophia, most stressful day of the year?
2: I feel extra overwhelmed and scared on daylight savings, specifically when we lose an hour.
1: What do you think happens?
2: I lose sleep, and then I get really angry.
0: Okay, so you're just upset about what it's going to do to you cumulatively.
2: Yes, 100%.
0: Not like I'm not going to wake up and go to work.
2: No. I think I will wake up, and I'm going to wake up mad.
0: Okay.
2: And then also, it starts getting darker earlier.
0: Fair.
2: So I'm stressed.
1: Yeah.
0: Honest.
1: I don't know if I get stressed. I think I have, like, the same thing as you, Sophia, where I'm just, like, dreading it.
2: Yeah.
1: But I think, didn't they figure out that we're not doing that anymore? The country's all going to stay the same? They
3: still
1: do that every year.
0: Yeah.
3: I don't know.
2: They lie.
0: Justin, most stressful day of the year.
3: For me, with the holidays, with my family, I do a lot of the cooking and the food prep. And with Thanksgiving, there's plenty of lead time, plenty of time to build up to it. With Christmas, there's plenty of time to get ready for it and build up. But Easter sneaks up on me every year. So every year, I'm in like a tense kind of mode where I have to, because I always have to travel too. It's never at my place. So I have to travel. And for some reason, Easter Sunday, it's always the hardest day of the year for me to cook and to food prep and to plan for all this stuff.
1: The resurrection of Jesus is very stressful.
0: I was going to say, I thought it was going to be his religious ambiguity, but no. Turns out it's not. It's
1: just
0: the meal.
1: Cooking.
3: No,
1: just
3: it's
1: cooking.
3: All logistics. The logistics overwhelm me.
1: Yeah. For me, any moving day is the most stressful day of the year.
0: Oh, that's a big one.
1: Like, whenever you have to move somewhere where you wake up and that's the day when the trucks are coming and you got to pack everything up and you can't leave anything at the old house and is the emotions that are attached with it, too.
0: Am I going to finish? How are we going to eat when we get there? The exhaustion of the process. Even if you're not lifting the boxes, it's a lot.
1: And the last time, the truck wasn't big enough. Now we're just going to leave a couch. We're going to leave it. It's not mine anymore.
0: Is it going to fit up the hallway of the new place?
1: Oh,
0: do we have to saw one end of it off?
1: The bed, the mattress didn't fit. Like, all of it is stressful.
0: Yeah.
1: What do you think is the most stressful day of the year? Or do you agree? Do you think it's school? 1-800-330-9999.
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2: Do you think that the first day of school or the day before the first day of school are the most stressful days of the year? That's what a poll found. I understand. There's a lot of forms. There's a lot to read. There's a lot to digest. And the kids are nervous. And the teachers, everybody's nervous, right?
3: You got to wake up earlier, all that.
2: Got to
3: right?
2: get into a routine.
3: Adjust everything.
2: Oh, yeah. I can see where it's stressful. But the most stressful day of the year? What do you think is the most stressful day of the year if it's not that? And on our text line, it says, freshman drop off first day of college. That's stressful. That's stressful for everybody. The kids are afraid. Parents are sad and afraid. You don't know if you have everything that they need.
3: It's packed up the car. Same thing, though, right?
2: I don't know. It's kind of similar.
3: Drop your kid off to boot camp, right? Anything like that. Anything where you're departing with family members, that's going to be stressful.
2: Somebody wrote tax day.
3: Yeah, right. that could be bad.
2: That could be stressful.
3: That could be bad.
2: Raven starts talking about taxes January 2nd.
3: Yeah, but I love it. That's the difference. I live for tax day. Other people are like, they hate it.
2: What do you think is the most stressful day of the year? 1-800-330-9999.
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1: They say that the night before the first day of school and the first day of school are the two most stressful days of the year.
0: You know, if I had to look at the percentages, I would say for the overall population, right? But I think that every person has their own day that could be worse per the year.
1: I think it's stressful for the kids and for the teachers, but as a parent, I'm like, all right, let's go.
0: Yeah, you know? Bye. Yeah, thank God.
1: Back into routine. What do you think is the most stressful day of the year? 1-800-330-9999. Amy.
2: So as a parent, I find that camp registration day is very stressful.
1: Oh, yeah.
2: It always happens in like January, right after Christmas. Summer is like months away, and you're supposed to like figure out what days, what camps, and it always fills up quickly.
0: Yeah.
2: So that is very stressful.
0: And you got to have their A, B, C choices because different courses and things fill up right away. I just went through this with train tickets. Oh, my God. Premium, super premium. Oh. What are you paying? How many people are showing up? You're right. It's terrible.
2: Oh, it's terrible. Yeah, it's like enrollment starts in January 12th at 9 a.m. You're like, well, now at 8:45, I'm refreshing my computer to make sure I can get them in this.
1: Say to your 7-year-old, I hope you want to take creative writing.
0: Right.
1: That was the only thing that was left.
0: Right. I think Anna's most stressful days I've ever witnessed as a parent were her in the queue for Taylor Swift tickets.
1: Those were stressful days.
0: Yeah.
1: I don't ever want to do that again.
0: Rebecca, most stressful day of the year. What is it?
3: It's always the day before the vacation. Getting everything together, making sure you have everything, making sure the kids have everything, making sure that we have the ride to the airport, that we don't miss anything or the plane isn't delayed. It stresses me out. I feel like the vacation can't possibly begin until my butt is in the seat of the plane.
1: 100%.
3: Because it is so stressful preparing to be not stressed out.
0: And you always feel like you forgot something. Savannah, most stressful day of the year, what is it?
4: The most stressful day of the year is any Monday after you've been gone on a week vacation.
1: Absolutely.
0: I'll tell you what's worse. You come back from vacation on Wednesday or Thursday and go to work the next day.
1: Oh.
0: I've only now started doing that where I come back on a Wednesday or Thursday and I'm like, you know what? I'm going to take Friday too.
1: But people like that because you know you only, it's like dipping your toe back into the pool. I don't know. I kind of flip flop on how I feel about that, but I can see the allure of getting back and knowing you only have to go for a day or two and then you have a weekend again.
0: The problem is it crashes the last day of my vacation even harder. I'm all, my mindset is I got to get back and then I got to be dressed tomorrow and I got to go.
1: A couple weeks ago when we were away, I had a friend that was visiting from out of town and she wasn't coming to visit me. Mm. She was coming to visit her family.
0: Right.
1: And she said, can you get together for dinner on Sunday? And I knew it was the Sunday night after we had been gone for a week and it was all that. And I was sitting there and I was talking to her at dinner and she's like, I just feel like you're not present. I go, well, you're here like on a Sunday scary. It's
0: right.
1: A super Sunday scary.
0: Right.
1: Because now I have to go back after having been to work in 10 days. Like it's a lot.
0: Yeah. Well, your friend's a bad person.
1: Well,
0: bad planning.
1: She just loves to psychoanalyze me. Tim, what do you think is the most stressful day of the year?
5: I tend to lean towards that anniversary date when you got that review, the yearly review, which normally to see if we're going to get a raise or whatever. That yearly review, that anniversary date is very stressful because it's a lot riding on it and you kind of don't know how they feel until that day. So you may have made a mistake 10 months ago and you forgot about it and now they're going to bring it up.
0: Oh, I don't know, Tim. Sounds like you got secrets then.
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1: They could be hot, they could be cold. Anna and Raven play Am I Close?
2: We were so close! So close.
3: Am I close? You think you know about things that surround you in life, but do you really? Producer Justin, what are we talking about today?
4: Well, here we are in this time of year where the so-called dog days. What are the dog days of summer? Oh. When are they? And why are they called that?
3: Fantastic question. Here's how it works. Raven and I, we put 30 seconds on the clock each. We give what we think it's about, and then we ask Justin, are we close? Raven, you go first. On your mark, get set, go.
0: This feels unfair because I have no idea. I wanted to hear you fumble first. I would say the dog days of summer have all to do with the fact that it's been nice and warm most places for a long enough time now where you've enjoyed yourself, and now you're just lazy and you're laying around waiting for a change, looking for something different to excite you on a daily basis. Sometimes my dog goes outside, he just lays down in the sun, and I think

0: he's going to pass out or die there. But he seems content enough until I get up and go to the back door. And he's like, let me in, Dad. I want a snack.
1: Okay. All right. 30 seconds on the clock for me. I'm Mark. Hit set. Go. I'm going to bet the dog days of summer are somehow attributed to some author along the time that used the term in a book. Now, what book that is or what it is, I have no clue. But I think it does relate to the fact that the more hot it gets, the more dogs become lethargic. And it was observed at some point that as they lay down and as they become more lethargic, it's the dog days of summer when they stop running around and jumping up and giving you kisses and, and loving and all that thing. And I think the dog days of summer are probably the first and second week of August, because that's when people are, oh, that's it, my time is up.
2: All right, well, well done, both of you. You're pretty close with a number of things there. The lethargy, for sure, that comes from it, with the heat. So the dog days, they run, it's flexible, but it's approximately like early July through about mid-August. That's every year annually what the dog days are. So the dog days come from the reference to the dog star, Sirius, which is in the constellation Canis Major, the big dog. And it's the brightest star in the sky.
1: It has nothing to do with authors or books.
0: Did you see how excited he got when he said the big dog some sort of star?
1: Yes.
2: And in the Greek, Sirius translates to the scorcher.
1: Oh.
0: Mm.
2: So now the rise of the star in the constellation in the sky coincides with the hottest days of summer. So that's why it was associated with the dog star, with the, so it became the dog days, according to ancient civilizations, Greeks and Romans and Egyptians.
1: All those people.
2: All those people. But the common associations with the dog days, you get the heat, you get the humidity, storms, but you get lethargy. It affects people physically as well.
0: Especially dogs.
2: Mad dogs. They also attribute bad luck to it sometimes as well. And then that period breaks, you know, mid-August to the end of August. It morphs into the more pleasant Indian summer, for lack of a better term, and it calms back down again.
0: Mm.
1: Wait a minute. So it has nothing to do with Stephen King or Toni Morrison writing about it? Oh, okay.
2: No.
1: All right. So I wasn't close at all. You were just being kind.
2: Well, Homer in the Iliad compared Achilles' armor glistening like the dog star Sirius because it was so bright and shiny you could see it from so far away.
0: Okay, you lost me. I just thought a dog was taking a nap.
1: So smart.
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2: If you always thought the youngest in your family was the family favorite, the spoiled one, therapists say it's not true. 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
1: Do you think your youngest sibling is the most spoiled in your family? This is fascinating. So what they're saying is that younger kids, or when you're an adult, if you're the youngest in your family, you get a bad rap. And it turns out they feel pressured to live up to the expectations of being the fun and easygoing one. And I think that is a lie if I ever heard one in my entire life.
2: Yeah. I mean, I think everybody has something that they feel pressured to grow into or grow up to be or whatever it may be. And when you're the baby, you don't have to learn that lesson. You're the baby because you arrive last and they treat you like the baby growing up the whole time from then on.
1: Right. You're spoiled, you're carefree, and you're the family favorite. And that's the 100% the truth. And I can say that as the oldest sister amongst three children. Yeah. Because when they say that my role is anal, keep everything together, be super organized. Yeah, that's exactly who I am in my family. And when I look at my baby sister, who's not a baby anymore, she's a full grown adult with two children and married and has a career.
2: Yeah.
1: I still will say she's the most spoiled out of everybody. She got everything she wanted. She never had to fight for anything in her entire life. I had to do that.
2: Like a meal? Like you had to push people out of the way?
1: No, I was

0: given, my favorite example when people always say this is that I was allowed to go to a college within 45 minutes of my home. That was the rule. I could pick any college I wanted as long as it was within 45 minutes of our house.
1: Okay.
0: My sister went across the country.
1: Right.
0: All the way to a place that I believe is like a country club.
1: Yeah.
0: Where she got to go.
1: Right.
0: To go to
1: right.
0: college. And you want to know what? They didn't blink an eye. Because you want to know why? It was 10 years later and it didn't matter at that point anymore. I had already had fought that battle.
1: Well, that's the thing that I think is really the key, right? Like, spoiled is one thing, okay? I mean, I'm the oldest of three myself. There was a large gap between me and my brother and sister. And, of course, when I was younger, I thought it was spoiled. But what I think it really is number one, our family was better off when they arrived, right? They were poorer when I arrived. That's just the luck of the draw, right? You know, your family was establishing, even your family, establishing their businesses, finding how they were going to make their way financially. And with time, you get better at that. The biggest thing other than that is you broke them in. You did the things. You broke the rules. You got the discipline. You did all that. So by the time they got to the third child, they had a little bit of an evolved way of thinking. I don't know if that's necessarily spoiled or it's just fortunate in the draw.
0: It's so funny because this is the God honest truth, Raven. I always assumed you were the baby of the family. Because I feel like you're spoiled.
1: Oh.
0: I feel like
1: wow.
0: That you're always like, I'm the fun guy.
1: Uh-huh.
0: And I always assumed that you were the baby. I've never actually got to meet your brother. I've talked to him on the phone. I have met your sister.
1: Yeah.
0: And in my mind,
1: yeah.
0: You were the entitled little brother. To find out you're the oldest, these therapists are right. Doesn't matter when you're born.
1: You're going to start the day with a fight? Is that what you're doing right now? Is that what you're doing?
0: I will say this, though. Our boss is an only child.
1: And that's very apparent.
0: Absolutely.
1: Unbelievably clear.
0: Yes.
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4: On an average morning while heading into work, John was rear-ended at the light, spilling coffee on his shirt. He was in shock and mostly felt okay, but John didn't realize that his symptoms would be delayed. Neck pain, headaches, some shoulder pain too, a lot of discomfort. John didn't know what to do. 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So without hesitation, John picked up that phone and dialed 562-NECK and was greeted with, "Hello!" And after just a few sessions, his pain had gone away thanks to Excellence in Health Chiropractic, he could go about his normal day.
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0: Seems like everybody asks for a tip nowadays, right?
1: Oh my gosh.
0: Everywhere.
1: It's everywhere. Yep. All the time. And the guilt that you feel. I go through it every single time. Like, why am I still working this out mentally as if it's the first time I've been presented?

0: with the option.
1: But there's some people that you should never tip. But I had a situation that was so embarrassing, and I still had to tip the woman after it was done. It's coming up next.
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1: Did you ever have to tip somebody after a very strange encounter?
2: Mm.
1: I had to do it, and I didn't have a shirt on, Raven.
2: What? That's odd for you. What happened?
1: I know. So these are the top five people you're not supposed to tip. Number one, airplane pilot.
2: Right. Okay. I mean, if they're asking, that's a problem.
1: Correct.
2: Yeah.
1: Number two, game show host. Like, Ryan Seacrest doesn't have enough money. Doesn't he just host everything at this point?
2: I mean, who would even think to tip that person?
1: No idea.
2: How does this list get compiled?
1: Your mom. You're
2: okay.
1: Not just tip your mom.
2: Okay.
1: I could use a tip, though.
2: I thought for a minute you were saying your mom.
1: No.
2: And we were going to have a problem.
1: Nope. You don't need to tip your mom.
2: Okay.
1: Police officers, because that's a bribe.
2: Yep.
1: Correct.
2: Can't do that.
1: And then the last one I actually disagree with, your kid's teacher. You're not supposed to tip them. I always give cash for the gifts, like for the Christmas and for the end of year.
2: Also could be a bribe.
1: I don't care.
2: Depending on how you view it.
1: I don't care. They need money. I'm going to give them money.
2: Mm-hmm.
1: But, you know, the thing about tipping is that it's gotten so out of control at this point. But you ever have to tip somebody and the encounter was so strange? It's so embarrassing. And my friends seriously think something's wrong with me. And they might be right.
2: Okay, what's wrong?
1: So I went, I had a YOLO day. I had a day where my husband was away, my kids were away, and I was going to be by myself, which is a very rare occurrence.
2: I mean, I was going to say, that sounds insane.
1: It's not my norm. And I said, I'm going to go get one of those foot massages and back massages.
2: Oh,
1: I'm gonna
2: a little
1: go to
2: spa
1: one of
2: day for
1: spa
2: you?
1: Spa day.
2: Nice.
1: So I went to one of those places where they do the foot massage, and I haven't gone in like 3-4 years. And
2: yeah.
1: It used to be where the foot massage was like $40, and then for an additional $25, you can get a 30-minute chair massage.
2: Wait, is this the place where you would go where they rub your feet with lotion, you said?
1: Yes!
2: Yeah,
1: that's exactly what it is.
2: It's also weird to me, but
1: it's
2: okay.
1: It's strange, but it's wonderful. It's a wonderful place.
2: Yeah.
1: Until this time, because I hadn't gone in so long, so I walked in and I said, hello, I would like the massage in the chair,
2: mm-hmm.
1: and I would like my feet massaged. So they did the foot massage, everything was normal. And normally they bring you to the chair where you put your face in and then you're sitting in the chair like backwards.
2: Yeah.
1: But they brought me to a room. And they were like, the guy says to me, lay down and take your shirt off. And I was like,
2: wait, the guy said this?
1: Yeah, a guy.
2: So this is awkward.
1: Right. And so what do? I lay down and I take my shirt off.
2: Immediately disrobe. Right. And the most prude person I've ever met.
1: I was like, well.
2: This stranger tells you to remove your clothing and you do it.
1: 100%.
2: Oh my God, I hope you're all right.
1: My best friend was like, Anna, it's not a doctor's office. Like, you don't have to. And I'm like,
2: right.
1: I don't know.
2: This person has no authority over you to make you do that.
1: So I'm laying down. My head is flat on the table. I have no shirt on. I have my jeans on. Out of all the weird things.
2: So strange.
1: It's so weird.
2: That's weird.
1: And out of the corner of my eye.
2: Your jeans.
1: This woman walks in and she dims the light and she's this elderly, small, frail looking woman. So I'm like, at least it's a woman. You know what I mean?
2: Yeah.
1: She's so small, but she's so strong.
2: Yeah.
1: And now.
2: They always are, the hands.
1: And I'm like in pain. And all of a sudden, it's like one of those Instagram videos where she crawls on my back.
2: Yeah.
1: And she puts her knees in my butt.
2: Oh,
1: and
2: no.
1: She picks up my arms and I'm hanging there topless. And I'm like, what is happening?
2: I mean, you just better hope there's no cameras in there, right?
1: And then she's using her elbow to get into my back.
2: Yeah.
1: And I'm like, am I being punked right now? Like, what is happening? And then she finishes. I hear the little like bell go off in 30 minutes.
2: Right.
1: And she was like, all set.
2: Time for you to go.
1: I was like, nobody's going to believe me when I tell this story.
2: Yeah.
1: And then I walked out and I handed her a $20 bill. I said, thank you. And I left.
2: You had to go. You had to go and you had to pay her. And you were just lucky to get out yourself in that regard. I know that.
1: And I still had to tip her.
2: When you're stretching and being pulled in those directions, you're wondering to yourself, could I take this old lady if I needed to?
1: I was terrified.
2: Right.
1: Her little hands were so strong.
2: I'm glad you made it out alive.
1: What was the strangest encounter you ever had that you still had to tip the person? I can't believe I just told that story on the air. 1-800-330-9999. Was it weirder than that?
2: No, you're free of it now. You're free of it.
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2: Our text line is blowing up with people that have also had strange massage encounters.
3: Oh, yeah. No, I feel like 80% of massage encounters are strange. That's probably the reason you don't go back as often as you think you should.
2: Well, it depends on where you go.
3: Yeah.
2: So I went, and it was just like an Instagram video where all of a sudden this little woman was walking on my back.
3: Yeah, it was completely unexpected for you.
2: I had no idea anything was about to happen. And then I'm like, I'm giggling and I'm laughing, but I'm in so much pain because she's so strong. Her hands are so little, but they're so strong.
3: And then it's all over that quickly. Yeah. When the bell hits, boom, I'm out of the room.
2: And You got a tip. And you always have these strange encounters and then you still have to tip. One of these texts coming in was that the weirdest encounters, I went for a full body massage at a reputable place, and the next thing I knew, she was clipping my toenails.
3: Oh, no. What? I mean, obviously, you needed your nails done, but I mean, that's still, like, if that's... somebody just grabs your foot and starts clipping your toenails without that being an expected part of the service, that would freak me out.
2: Do you leave an extra $5 for that?
3: Depends on what shape they were in.
2: Strangest situation where you still had to tip the person. 1-800-330-9999.
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1: What was the strangest encounter you ever had with somebody and you still had to tip them? I went for the most aggressive massage of my life. Mm-hmm. She was an elderly, frail, small-looking woman who had the strongest hands, and then she did the thing where she walked on my back. I had no idea any of it was about to happen. It was so weird.
2: Those trained professionals, like, they know how to hurt you. They know where all the pressure points are, so it can get really risky.
1: I felt wonderful afterwards, but at the time, when I was just, she was walking on my back.
2: You were confused.
1: And putting her knee in my butt. I was
2: terrified.
1: Like, that's weird. Yeah.
2: It's like being assaulted. I don't know if it was the strangest, but the fact that you always feel obligated to tip rideshare, Uber or Lyft, like some of them don't even move in the car. The car is filthy, but you're so worried about your rating, you can't do it. I'm pretty sure I sprained my ACL getting into a vehicle like a couple weeks ago traveling.
1: Yeah.
2: And I still had to leave 20%.
1: Yeah. What was the last encounter you had with somebody where it was strange, but you still tipped them? 1-800-330-9999. Adam.
3: A cleaning person a couple of years ago, and they did a great job, so I felt obligated to tip them, but I caught them snooping in on my stuff. It happened to get home a little bit early, and I saw them in my closet, and they were going a little too far into my drawers and into my personal items, and so I talked to them. They didn't steal anything, but would they have if I wouldn't have come in? I don't know.
2: It's still weird, you know, that they're evaluating your stuff, but you have to assume that anybody that's in your space, it's just human nature, right? Like, I mean, listen, if you're in somebody's closet, Anna, and that's where you work, you're going to open that drawer. It's there. Why not? You're cleaning everything around it anyway. So what starts as being something open or something that's completely innocent, you know, then you're like, I'm going to look in here.
1: Well, you know what was
2: curiosity.
1: We have a cleaning company that comes every few weeks to our home. And this past time, my charger for my Aura ring was missing, so I couldn't find it. And then I opened up my underwear drawer and my nightstand, and it was there.
2: Yeah.
1: And I didn't understand why you had to go in my underwear drawer.
2: To put the
1: Aura ring, the cord in. Like, why wouldn't you just take it off, put it on the floor, and then, like, wipe it? And then I was like, oh, like, they went in my underwear drawer. Like, you know what I mean?
3: Yeah.
1: It's like the one place that...
2: sacred.
1: That's like,
2: You didn't expect anybody to look?
1: I don't want anybody touching my moutons, you know what I mean?
2: If you don't want anybody in a space and you have people cleaning your space, I mean, you just need to put it on video or you got to put it in a lockbox.
3: That's a good idea, the video thing, yeah.
1: Yeah, it's just, don't touch I trust you. Just, don't go in my underwear drawer. That's my underwear.
2: We just got extra cameras for every room for that exact situation.
1: That's weird.
2: To guard underwear.
1: Yeah, to guard your underwear. Yeah.
2: From strange encounters.
1: Thanks, Adam. Angela, how about you? Did you ever have a strange encounter with somebody and you still had to tip them?
4: Yeah, I was eating at this restaurant, and pretty early on into the meal, the waiter wrote his number on a napkin and gave it to me. Which, you know, I guess you usually see people do that, like, at the end with the receipt, but so early on in the meal, and I wasn't interested, so then I just had to, like, leave a tip anyways, and, like, I don't know, it felt like I didn't want to reject him, but I was just like, here's, you know, 20%, like, I always do.
2: Right.
4: But also a polite no.
2: I hope he didn't do anything to your bread. Weird.
1: Not the bread that
4: I know. I was trying to just navigate it and be nice, but then I think he took the hint and probably got in my food.
1: You're right. That is awkward.
2: Right.
1: Like, yeah, like, I'm not
2: saying?
1: Into
2: it's
1: this
2: weird.
1: Dude. I'm not into giving him my phone number, but here's your 20% tip on my sandwich.
2: Thanks, but no thanks, pal.
1: The strangest situation you were ever in, and then you still had to tip. 1-800-330-9999.
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7: Tipping has gotten out of control.
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8: 22%,
7: I'm like, okay. 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
1: Did you ever have to tip somebody and it felt really awkward? I went for a massage. I thought it was a chair massage. Turned out I was lying on a bed and this woman was crawling on top of my back with her feet.
0: Yeah, the situation was awkward for you, but at the end, of course, you're going to give her money.
1: I was like, here's a $20 bill. Thank you so much for hurting me more than I've ever been hurt ever during a massage.
0: That was an incredible experience.
1: When was the last time you tipped somebody and it just felt weird? 1-800-330-9999.
2: Okay, so I went to a restaurant with a friend. Our server, I mean, they didn't get anything right at all. This guy, I mean, he looked like he was like half asleep. It was just kind of a mess, and he straight up told us to our faces that this is his last day and he doesn't care. So I was not going to tip this person, but my friend, but this is how they make their money, blah, blah, blah. And she really guilted me into tipping, and then I was just mad about the whole rest of the night. Like, come on, like, this is the one time I really shouldn't have tipped somebody. Like, that was weird.
1: I always feel the same. I feel you have to tip. You have to. It's you're paying for the service. They brought you your food. You ate, even if it's not great. But
0: if they're miserable, though?
1: I don't know.
0: Oh, gosh. Something
1: happened to me last week having dinner, and the waiter said, if it was at all possible, could he have a cash tip? And
0: what?
1: Yeah, and it's so funny how immediately my husband and my cousin Keith
0: recoiled, right?
1: No! They were like, give the dude cash. We're going to give the guy cash. Yeah.
0: Because why?
1: Like, no, he's not going to pay taxes on it. He's going to pocket that money. Like, get him some cash. And they were 100% on board. And I mean, I get it. I grew up in a restaurant family.
0: I understand that it seems good, but would you ever ask?
1: No,
0: that?
1: I would never ask. I would be upset if somebody that worked for my family asked the customers for a cash tip.
0: Yes.
1: But I gave him a lot of respect for doing it. I was like, that's interesting. And he got his cash tip. $56 in cash he got.
0: Feels very uncouth to me, right? It just does. I mean, I don't know. Alicia had my daughter-in-law's bachelorette this weekend, right? And one thing that they rented was cabanas and day beds around the pool at the resort. And do you know that they had to tip on the day bed and cabana rental?
1: Yeah.
0: Not the service, not the booze, not the food.
1: Right.
0: They had to tip on the $250 for the day bed. They had to tip for the $500, $600, whatever it was on the cabana.
1: Yep.
0: Like, they just tacked that on automatic.
1: Yeah, no, it's like you have to tip for everything
0: now. That feels wrong, man.
1: You know, now you have to just assume everything has a gratuity attached to it. I'm not saying it's right, but I'm saying it's just the norm.
0: 18% guaranteed on a piece of furniture.
1: What if the daybed asked for it in cash?
0: That would have been fighting words. I don't know. I would have sat on it, muffled its voice.
1: Peter, how about you? Strangest encounter you had with a person and then you still had to tip them.
3: I go to get a haircut, first time at this place. You know, they get the little, like, hair-cutting sinks. You go and get your hair washed first. So she puts my head back in the sink and she kept dropping the shampoo bottle and then the conditioner bottle on the top of my head. It kept slipping out of her hand.
0: That's wrong,
3: and she's
0: man.
3: Washing my hair. And then we get back to the seat. I'm talking about all these bad haircuts I had in the past. And then I look in the mirror and she spins me around. My hair was cut so short that I looked bald. But, I mean, I had to tip her because I knew her mom. I knew her mom. So now if I didn't tip, it's going to get back to her mom, then back to my family, then I'm this cheap guy that doesn't tip.
0: I mean, it's not cool to be somebody's first haircut either. Seems a little, you know. But you're right. I mean, I would always tip even with a bad haircut. I've done that.
1: You have to.
0: I mean, I've done that exact same thing.
1: Yeah, you don't like your haircut. You don't like the color, whatever it is. It's for somebody, you have to.
0: Right. You walk out, you tell them it's great, and then you cry in the car.
1: Exactly.
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1: One couple.
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1: You decide the outcome.
0: All right, Gabby, you got to be happy to hear that, right?
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0: Every day a couple joins us to let us know what their disagreement is about, and then it's up for you to decide who's right. Marie and Tristan. Marie, what's going on?
4: So I am a Girl Scouts troop leader for my daughter's troop. All of the girls are about 10 years old, and the problem is there's this one little girl in the group that my daughter and I just both can't stand. She's bossy, manipulative, and she purposely tries to exclude my daughter when all of them are playing. I want to kick her out the troop. I think there's another little girl who she wants to join, and I think she would be a great replacement for this little troublemaker. But my husband is feeling like that's like wrong to do, I guess.
5: Tristan, explain your position here. What's going on?
6: Well, I just remember when I was in Boy Scouts when I was 10. And this is such a big deal for a child. And I think, you know, this girl has been on this thing for 2 years. And if she got, you know, kicked off for being annoying, I think that's a bit of a stretch. Like, maybe you could talk to their parents. And, you know, I don't condone bullying, but to kick her off just because she's causing some problems, yeah, I don't know. It doesn't sound right for me yet.
0: Marie, do you like the girl's mom?
4: That's a loaded question.
5: No. That's a simple answer. Yeah. No, it sounds like.
0: Because if the problem is with the child, then I think you would address it with the mother if the child is acting out. But I think if you don't like the mother and the child, now you have an issue because, you know, being a troop leader, and I don't know much about it. My sister is a troop leader. I'm a volunteer. I just show up and I throw away the garbage and make sure the kids don't kill each other. Like, that's basically my job. But if you don't like the mom and you don't like the kid, do you have to deal with them just because they happen to be on your troop?
5: I mean, I would say the mark of a good troop leader is that you have to find the harmony. It's like when you're a coach, you don't get the best players. You don't get everybody that you handpick. You have to learn to maximize the most out of people. And part of that would be helping this little girl realize the error of her ways and get better or whatever.
0: How long has this girl been on your troop?
4: She's been there for 2 years.
5: It's tough, though, when somebody's just difficult. Listen, the human reaction, I feel what you're saying. Somebody's mean to your kid.
0: Right.
5: You want to push them down, but, you know, you're an adult.
0: it's tough because the mama bear in me is like, this is a girl who has bullied your child for 2 years.
5: Just get her out of there.
0: Right. Like, what is she doing there? Now you have to babysit her and you have to do all these fun things and deal with her.
5: Who cares about being right? Let's just be smart.
0: Well, I don't know.
5: Yeah.
0: Because it's a tough situation to be in, Marie. My heart goes out to you. I hope that people don't look at you as the mean girl. I hope that they look at you as the overprotective mom, because I'm not sure what the right answer is here.
5: Well, I mean, when you're 10, you still have a lot of, you know, room in your life to grow. And so, I don't know. Just ask people.
0: Right.
5: Just vote.
0: Now, have you discussed it at all with the mom? Put aside the differences and say, hey, sometimes your daughter does these things and it hurts my daughter's feelings. Have you done that at all?
4: I tried a little bit. She's weird. I don't know. She doesn't seem to be understanding that this is a problem. She kind of sees it as like, you know, they're just playing around, just something that little girls do, I guess.
5: Do you kick the girl out of your Girl Scout troop or not? 1-800-330-9999. Who side are you on? It's the Couples Court with Anna and Raven.
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0: As a Girl Scout troop leader, can you kick a troop member off your team because you think that they're rude and bully your child? Because that's kind of exactly what Marie wants to do. She says that this girl, 2 years she's been on her troop, and like, she doesn't like her, and she's mean to all the other girls, and she bullies her own daughter.
5: Well, I mean, I think that there's the fine line, right? Because if you don't like the way one treats your daughter specifically, that's one thing. If she's a problem with the entire group, that's something else, right? With your daughter, you have to try and be unbiased. And of course, like, that's like nearly impossible. I just think that isn't your job just to try and make kids better, right? And that's Tristan's point. Tristan's like, you can't kick a girl out. She's 10 years old.
0: Yeah, the problem is Marie doesn't like the mom either. So that's where it gets, it's not all about the kid. It's about the mom, too. She doesn't get along with her. She's tried to talk to her. It doesn't work.
5: What would the president of the Scouts say, Anna?
0: I don't know. I do think you have to call. If somebody said, don't you?

0: you have to check with the Girl Scout Association about doing this? I would think so. But what do you think? 1-800-330-9999. Terry?
1: So, instead of picking a side, I'm thinking 10 years old, that's when kids should start getting responsibility.
2: Mm-hmm.
1: Maybe assign this girl a project. If they want to do a badge, what badge does she want to do? And she leads the troop. Or is this something she really wants to do, mm-hmm. and to make it her choice if she doesn't want to participate?
2: Yeah, I think that's a great idea. Thank you.
0: Who said, are you on 1-800-330-9999? It's a couple's court.
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1: Can you kick a girl off your Girl Scout troop if she's a bully to the other girls?
0: I mean, it feels wrong. You're supposed to be teaching these kids. You're supposed to be mentoring them. I get it. I understand. And I think at some point something has to be done. But on the other hand, where Marie is at, can she really make that decision on her own?
1: Yeah, it's hard for me because Dakota, my little one, is a brownie, and my sister is the troop leader, and it's just such a wonderful group of girls, and the way they foster and love each other and play with each other, and they do all the activities together, I can't imagine having a bad apple in that group.
0: But sometimes that happens,
1: yes.
0: And it's not necessarily, doesn't make them a bad child, it just means that the circumstances aren't working for whatever reason.
1: Marie says that there's one girl on her troop that they've been together, I guess, for a few years, that for the last 2 years, she's a bully. She's mean to her daughter, and she's basically causing chaos amongst the other kids. She tried to talk to the mom. Mom's like not into it, can't help her out, drops her off, and is like, yeah, she's your problem now.
0: Yeah.
1: And she says she wants to get rid of her, but her husband, Tristan's like, you can't.
0: Yeah. Tristan says it's just against everything that's morally up with the Scouts, and, you know, we have to work it out. Just because she's difficult right now, we have no idea what's going on in this girl's life. It isn't right to get rid of her.
1: What do you think? 1-800-330-9999. Doug, whose side are you on?
2: I don't know. I don't know how rough a 10-year-old girl can be. I was never a Girl Scout, but I got to imagine in the Girl Scout code or handbook or something, there's got to be something about kindness or forgiveness or, you know, helping instruct someone to be a better person, a better girl, a better Girl Scout. I don't think you can kick out a 10-year-old girl.
0: I will say this. If you get rid of the girl, nobody learns anything. Nobody gets a growth out of the situation. Your daughter doesn't learn to deal with somebody who's difficult. The rest of the troop doesn't have to deal with somebody managing somebody else's feelings or whatever. And the little girl is left without a troop. She's not going to learn anything that way.
1: I don't know. I'm kind of torn on this because if there's somebody who's bullying other girls and you've tried to speak to the parents and you've tried to speak to them and it's 2 years of this, at what point do you say, out, like that's enough?
0: Everybody's got a different definition. I don't know. Sarah, what do you think about this? Whose side are you on today?
3: Hi, I think if she's already exhausted all the options and talked to the mom and everything, I say kick her off.
1: Kick her. You'd be gone with her. Oh. That's it.
4: The verdict is in. Jury foreman, what are the results?
1: Tristan, our audience agreed with you. Marie, as a troop leader, there are certain responsibilities you have. And just because there's disagreement amongst the girls, you need to address it again with the child's mother and just work the best you can with a smile on your face to correct the behavior and hope that she grows out of it. You never know. Maybe she'll be your daughter's best friend one day, although we both probably doubt that.
0: Right.
5: Yeah. I mean, it's been 2 years. I guess a couple more years won't hurt.
0: I think that, you know, it might be a good idea, Marie, to enlist another troop leader or whatever to kind of come in on this because, you know, the great thing about the Scouts is there's all sorts of leadership merit badges and different programs and things to learn about. And if you want to be a leader, they have to learn to balance those emotions. So it might be good to mentor this girl into something more rather than think about removing her from something already. Maybe she gets a taste of that other troop leader and is like, I'm moving. You know, I'm transferred. You know, but
6: I agree. I agree. I think you can make this a really good just learning opportunity for her and our own.

0: daughter.
1: Yeah, for everybody in the troop, right? I mean, listen, if this person's difficult, everybody sees it. They know that. But she's 10.
2: Right.
1: You know, she's just working through a lot of stuff, just like every all of us. It's a day-to-day struggle.
2: All right, if you have a problem too, send an email, couplescore@annonraven.com.
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2: Yeah. It's another thing when you get a specific, well-written email from a listener calling you a narcissistic jerk.
3: Boo.
2: That's what I got. It's so mean. It's, you know, the irony of our life is that you can get an email like that and then 13 minutes later get the nicest email ever, which is exactly what happened yesterday. And I'm going to read them to you. It's coming up next.
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1: They say the holy water's watered down, and this town's lost its

0: 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It's the NN Raven Show.
1: What other industries do you get hate emails? Do you think?
0: I mean,
1: there's a lot of them.
0: I think there's a lot of it. I mean, instant feedback is something that you can register in a good way or a bad way. I mean, so many people are involved in customer service nowadays, and just, I mean, their whole existence must be bad, right? In that regard.
1: Yeah, but is it ever personal attacks? Like if you,
0: I think so. Like, I think that whenever somebody, it's human nature when you hit a certain frustration level that is the difference between, you know, civilized and uncivilized, is we just break down and we do make it personal when it doesn't have to be.
1: If anybody wants to commiserate with me, I would love to know if you have, if you work in an industry where you get hate emails or hate messages on social media, what is it and what do they say? You could call us at 1-800-330-9999. You know, I'm a human being, so sometimes. So when somebody takes the time out of their day to write me a scathing email,
0: well, it's kind of next level,
1: right? So I get very many nice emails. I want to preface that too, and I really appreciate that, because to me that shows the kindness of people that they take this seriously.
0: Yeah.
1: But I received this message the other day. I'm gonna read it. Can't beat Raven.
0: Yeah.
1: I have been listening to this for years. Something about the game seems fraudulent. Now, if you're not familiar with Can't Beat Raven, we play a pop culture trivia game where you go head-to-head against Raven and you win cash. It's not fraudulent. Our company pays for it. Listen, I don't care. I love giving away other people's money.
0: The main thing is that most people believe that there's no way that I would know all this stuff. So they say that we, you know, set it up.
1: Yeah, and I don't. I
0: don't get to keep the money either.
1: Yeah.
0: It's not like I get a bonus.
1: No, there's nothing to do with that.
0: But I am highly competitive.
1: Right. I mean, the whole point is that he's good at it, and he's got like one of those memories that he could remember like these minuscule things. But anyway,
0: back to the email.
1: Back to the
0: email.
1: We
0: regress.
1: You don't follow a pattern of behavior. What does that mean?
0: I'm not sure.
1: Yeah, you stated that you were a teacher in your past.
0: Yeah,
1: that's true. I taught high school English. That is extremely difficult to comprehend. I find you narcissistic, rude, and ignorant.
0: I'm not sure what that has to do exactly with the game, but 2 out of 3 ain't bad.
1: Okay, I will no longer listen when you are on the air. I find it a complete waste of my time and attention. If you were a teacher, please do better. What does that mean?
0: Sacrifice yourself for the good of the program and this person's listener experience.
1: If you want to dive into Dorothy Parker poetry or Shakespeare, like, I'm your girl, holla at me. Like, I like that stuff still.
0: Doesn't typically come up in Can't Beat Raven.
1: Not usually then.
0: Yeah.
1: You have lost many listeners because of the inconsistencies with the game and your unprofessional behavior.
0: She's been talking to them. She's been polling the other people about the game and the issues with it.
1: Yeah.
0: I mean, it seems pretty consistent. Listen, there's times during the game that I get frustrated as well.
1: Right.
0: But it is a game to be played every single day.
1: Yeah.
0: And it is a live functioning thing.
1: It's not pretend. We just, you know, we just play the game. It's part of the bit.
0: I got an email of support yesterday. Would you like to hear it?
1: For you? Yeah. Yeah.
0: Yeah. Yeah. Yeah. So, you know, we've done this the weight loss challenge here that you put me up to, you and my wife.
1: And this is all Raven's wife's idea. Everyone keeps sending me hate mails about that too. I don't care how much Raven weighs.
0: They want me to lose 12 pounds in 3 weeks.
1: Yes.
0: And it says, and the deal was, if I do that, I get 2 of your PTO days.
1: Correct.
0: And this email is from, your good friend Diana. And it says, get those PTO days from Anna.
1: Good.
0: Just for spite, I think you should come back at her and say, I challenge you to up the ante to 3 PTO days. And I bet she gets scared.
1: I get scared?
0: Yeah. You got this, Raven. You can even cheat and go to your doctor and get Ozempic, it says. Anna doesn't need to know. There's all sorts of emails we get every day.
1: Yeah, so thank you for your emails. We really appreciate
0: them. We do like your participation.
1: Yes. Yes.
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5: This past week, I checked two of those boxes right there. 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It was fantastic and surprising.
4: Is it what I think it is? Because I have the photo on my phone.
5: Oh, good. Yeah. 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
4: Yeah, that's me too. 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
1: How would you like a $500 DoorDash gift card?
0: I would love that, thank you.
1: You can't win it, Raven, but everybody else can.
0: Thanks.
1: So it's Ann on Raven's Vacation Foods. We kicked it off Memorial Day weekend. It goes all the way through Labor Day weekend. Wherever you're traveling this summer, snap a photo of something delicious that you ate. Head to annonraven.com. Upload it there, tell us where you were, why it was so good, and then we're going to pick the 10 finalists going into Labor Day weekend, and then you're going to vote who had the best dish.
0: We realize that this has become a faux pas over the last couple of years. You know, at first, when we all discovered that we had cameras on our phones and that we were going to post, everybody took a photo of every single meal and put it online. And by the way, nobody needs to live like that. But when it comes to vacation foods, though, these are unique foods that you can only find in certain places, and they trigger an emotion, Anna. They make me happy.
1: Yeah, and obviously you know that vacation calories don't count.
0: That's right.
1: Right. So I'm looking at some of our submissions for today.
0: Mm-hmm.
1: Annalise was in Paris, France.
0: Oh, how nice.
1: Yes, she says she was with her family and they've been planning this trip and they waited 1 hour in line to eat at this special restaurant.
0: Okay.
1: They love steak and they had heard about this restaurant. It was really exciting. The sauce on it was insane and we got unlimited fries. I think about this all the time. It's steak and fries. The steak looks fantastic, but something about it when they said unlimited fries, imagine, you know how you get like the unlimited bread bowl?
0: Yes.
1: What if you went places and they offered you unlimited fries?
0: It does seem like a bargain. I got to be honest. When I think of Paris, I would have never envisioned going there and getting steak and fries.
1: French fries.
0: I would think that, no.
1: French fries.
0: Freedom fries over here.
1: Oh, I'm sorry.
0: I would just, in my opinion, I would just go there and just eat pastry the entire time that I was in Paris. But that's me.
1: They're called French fries.
0: Yeah, no, that's the bad PR.
1: Okay.
0: I call them freedom fries.
1: Zivia was in Puerto Rico, and she says while she was traveling to the homeland, she got some good Puerto Rican food, and include white rice, fried plantains, breaded chicken cutlet with peppers and onions and tomato sauce. It was so good. I would never forget it. Look at this delicious dish. Oh, the tostones. My mouth is
0: looks
1: watering.
0: Looks so good. Yes,
1: so
0: yes, and
1: good.
0: Yes. I will eat all of that.
1: Yes.
0: Yeah.
1: And then Vivan was in Sorrento.
0: Okay.
1: And she said the best pasta we ever had was in Sorrento at a mom and pop bistro run by a longtime married couple.
0: I believe her.
1: We ate three entrees among two people. So my husband and I are, we're fatties like that. We do that. Like if we'll order like three or four things. Like, and I'll be
0: right?
1: Like, we're just going to bring it home. We'll bring it home. And we do. We eat it for days.
0: All right.
1: She says, what made it better is that I can't tolerate dairy in the U.S., but I can eat as much dairy in Italy without issue. I'm celiac.
0: Yeah.
1: And people always say, well, when you go to Italy, you can eat.
0: Doesn't have the same garbage in it.
1: It's not true. Like, I guess it's true for some people.
0: Yeah. For you, it still didn't work out, but you gave it a shot and you were like,
1: oh, no, I was really sick. So last summer, I went to go visit all my family in Italy and I was like, I'm going to go for it. I'm going to eat the bread and I'm going to see.
0: Watch.
1: And it was
0: terrible.
1: Awful.
0: Yeah, you felt like you were going to die.
1: So disclaimer, if you have allergies, that's not true all the time.
0: Right, for everybody.
1: Yeah, we'll put up these delicious on photos on our Instagram at Anna and Raven. And in the meantime, you still have time to submit yours.
0: Did you put up our meat photo?
1: You know what? I'll put it up right now. Raven and I were in Cleveland for a conference and we had incredible barbecue with giant platter
0: of meat.
1: Raven and I were just sitting next to each other eating meat for hours.
0: It was crazy.
1: It was good meat.
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3: There's some things that you do when you're a child and nobody thinks anything about it. But when you get older and you do them, it's weird. It becomes really weird.
2: Yeah, I mean, there's certain behaviors that just, they're not acceptable.
3: I've been trying to figure out how to teach my daughter how to tie her shoes forever. Like, she couldn't grasp it. It was one of those things that was very, very difficult for her. And the fact that she's going to be 8 soon, I was like, you got to learn how to tie your shoes, right?
2: You did bunny ears and everything, right?
3: Well, here's the funny thing.
2: Yeah.
3: My little nephew to the rescue.
2: Yeah.
3: He's 8. And he's like, oh, I'll show her how. And I had never seen anybody tie their shoes this way. And she got it immediately. But I thought, as an adult, you can't do that. It's coming up next.
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1: Can you be a true adult and still use the bunny ears method to tie your shoelaces?
0: I think so.
1: I don't know. So we've been struggling with my daughter, Dakota. She's going to be 8 years old. Mm-hmm. And we can't figure out how to teach her to tie her shoes.
0: Yeah.
1: And we were away for a few days. And I said, guys, I said to my older daughter and my husband, I said, the one thing we need to do is on this vacation is teach your sister how to tie her shoelaces.
0: Take care of this while we're here.
1: Right. And ironically, it was my nephew that came to the rescue. He's 8 and he saw her struggling and he was like, no, I'll teach her how to do it. And he taught her within a matter of 3 seconds in a way I'd never seen taught before.
2: Mm-hmm. So first, obviously, I need to put this on.
3: First, you got to put your shoe on. Yep.
2: Mm-hmm. Wood chips on.
3: Wood chips out. Yep.
1: First, she's got to put her shoes on and take the wood chips out. Why my child always has wood chips in her shoes, I have no idea.
0: Well, you know, you're outside, you're playing, you're running around. It's going to happen.
1: Is it? How often?
0: Happened to me.
1: As an adult.
0: As a child, it happened to me.
1: But as an adult, do you ever have wood chips in your shoes?
0: Can't say that I normally do, but they used to be very prominent at the playgrounds, as I recall.
1: Yeah, but the way he did it was so interesting, and I'd never seen it. You know, you say you make the bunny ears, right? But
0: usually, that's how I do it.
1: You make the two loops, but you... He taught her that you stick them back in the hole. You know the hole where your shoelace comes out, the last one?
0: Yeah.
1: You re-enter it in there. You stick the hard plastic part of the end of your shoelace back into that hole. And then you take the two loops that are already secured and you tie them in a double knot.
2: Take the two bunny ears.
3: Take the two pieces that made the two bunny ears. Yep.
2: And then you cross it.
3: Mm-hmm.
2: Make it into a knot.
1: It's hard to explain, but once you see it, you're like, oh, yeah. And it took her 2 minutes and 43 seconds to tie one shoe. So
0: it's
1: a long time.
0: Practice makes perfect. You know, you'll speed it up. It does seem like that's an extra step doing it that way, looping it through that top
1: loop. But it worked.
0: And it's too tight for me when I go all the way to the top.
1: Oh, really?
0: I got to leave the top one off.
1: Maybe you just have brick feet like I do.
0: Yeah, could be.
1: But I started, so great. Like, she figured it out.
0: Yeah.
1: Thank you.
0: It's over. It's effective.
1: Yeah. Thank you, Nate, for teaching her. I appreciate it. But I was thinking about it. I'm like, there's some things, though, you can't do as an adult that you did as a kid and get away with. Like, if I saw a grown woman, that's how she tied her sneakers.
0: Yeah.
1: I'd be like, there's something wrong here. Like, that's not how you tie your shoes when you're a grown up.
0: Yeah, but here's the thing is it's not like you're reciting it out loud. So nobody's going to know. There's other things, behaviors that you can't do as an adult because people automatically see them and know the method or whatever you're doing. Like, you know, kids, they're around me all the time. Kids pick their nose. It doesn't bother anybody.
1: Right.
0: Yeah, I mean, you tell them to stop. But they just keep doing it.
1: Yep.
0: It doesn't matter.
1: Yeah.
0: And then they wipe it on things. You, the couch, anything that's around there. You can't do that as an adult.
1: Now when you see an adult driving, picking their nose, you announce it to everyone in your car.
0: That's right.
1: They're picking their nose.
0: Yeah.
1: Ew.
0: Yeah, you make a mental note of it.
1: Right. Even though we all pick our nose. It's just a fact. You can't do it in public. No, you don't pick your nose? No, I've seen you pick your nose.
0: Not ever.
1: I'm looking at our Facebook page at Anna and Raven. Jamie wrote, you can't slurp your beverage through a straw when you're an adult.
0: Oh, I've been doing that lately, and I don't know why.
1: Ew.
0: That and when I'm like, all of a sudden when I'm eating now, everything sounds like I'm eating soup. What's happening? Why is that?
1: Becca says, you can't sneak into a drive-in when you're an adult.
0: Oh, I would do that.
1: You get arrested.
0: I would still. You're not going to get arrested. Get out of here.
1: Marcy says you can't ride a skateboard unless you're Tony Hawk if you're an adult.
0: I rode a scooter for the first time in, like, I don't know, 20 years this past week.
1: I didn't stop hearing about it all weekend.
0: Yeah, I'm starting a scooter gang.
1: Yeah, great. What's the thing that you did as a kid that was totally normal? Like, use bunny ears to tie your shoes. But now that you're an adult, if you do it, it's weird. 1-800-330-9999.
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8: What did you do as a kid that was totally acceptable, but now that you're adult, it's weird if you do it? I taught my daughter finally how to tie her shoes. She couldn't get it, but she learned by using the bunny ears method. And I'm like, yeah, but when you're a grown up, you can't really use the bunny ears method.
0: I mean, whatever it takes to get something done is fine. You just wouldn't publish the information.
8: Benet wrote on our Facebook page at Anna and Raven, can't walk through your neighbor's yard as a shortcut or to get a ball. It's creepy as an adult. It's true.
0: Yeah. If I see you do that, right, like if I saw an adult there, I would immediately be like, I'm keeping eyes on that person.
8: But right. All 100%. Of a sudden you look in your backyard and there's some dude walking through it. You're like, what? If you see a kid, like, you're like, oh, all right.
0: Yeah, he's a kid.
8: Yeah,
0: you're right. It's definitely very different.
8: 1-800-330-9999. As an adult, you can't do it anymore. What is it?
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1: What's something that you did when you were a kid that now that you're an adult, you can't get away with it? It's weird. 1-800-330-9999. My daughter would not learn how to tie her shoes. It was like the bane of our existence. And all of a sudden, my little nephew comes forward and he teaches her how to do a specific bunny ears method that we're going to post on our Instagram at Ann on Raven. I had never seen it before. And it worked. But as a grown-up, you can't still use the bunny ears method to tie your shoes. People look at you like you're a weirdo.
0: Well, you can't announce it. You can't say it out loud, I think. You have to keep it to yourself. Like, I still spell friends by doing fry ends, but nobody as an adult needs to know that.
1: Right. I fry the ends off my friends.
0: That's right.
1: That's weird. All right. What do you do as a kid that you could never get away with as an adult? Jason.
2: Well, the biggest one I would do would, like, I would steal street signs, guys.
1: Oh.
2: But, yeah, but so I'm like, don't do that as an adult, right? That's just, you kind of know that's wrong.
0: Yeah, no, I would agree.
1: Yeah.
0: Every once in a while, my father would come home with like one of those big cones, not the cones themselves, but you know, the things that it looks like an upside down barrel on the highway uses to like close the road and they like attach a little light to it or whatever. Every once in a while, my dad would come home with one of those in the back of his pickup. Like, what are you doing, Dad?
1: Why? For what?
0: I don't know.
1: Just to have it?
0: Like, Heineken, I guess, would be the answer. For what? For what motivation? Right? Heffenreffer. Whatever reason he had for picking that thing up. How about leave it alone? He didn't work for the DOT. Let's put it that way.
2: Boredom, I think.
1: The last time we stole a sign was my sorority when we were pledging.
0: Nice.
1: That was the last time.
0: What was the sign?
1: It was our college sign, so like it was off the highway.
0: Yeah, oh, good.
1: Yeah. Yep. And it was so big.
0: Yeah.
1: It was so big.
0: They're always bigger than they think you are, because
1: right.
0: From the car,
1: so big,
0: it looks more manageable.
1: Yeah, I could tell you stories from pledging, man. There were a lot of signs, a lot of signs. Our whole entire townhouse was filled with signs. Mm-hmm. We basically looked like a highway.
0: Meredith, what's something you used to do back in the day, but now you can't do it anymore?
3: Well, this is inspired by when I was hanging out with my friend last week. She was really, really excited to sit at the front of the bus. And I just thought, like, this feels so much like when we were little kids and, you know, the cool kind of edgy kids sat at the back of the bus. And then, like, the good kids sat at the front of the bus. I was like, I think that when we're adults, we need to just get on the bus and get to where we're going.
0: Sit whatever's available.
3: We can't. Yeah, whatever seat is available, you know, if you've got an extra seat next to you. You don't want to be, like, you know, taking up one seat next to one person when the rest of the bus is available just so that you could sit at the front of the bus. I don't know. I guess she thought the view was better, but I just thought that was, it felt like I was in elementary school again.
1: Whenever I would walk into a new classroom, I would always take the last seat closest to the wall. It's always the seat I went for first.
0: And
1: if that seat was taken, yeah, the back closest to the wall. If that one was taken, I'd move one up. To this day, if I go to a conference or I go somewhere where it's like a classroom setting, I still go for that seat. I don't know why.
0: I'm a second row person. Mm-hmm. I'm second row. I don't want to be in the front row because then I got nowhere to put my feet, anything like that. You're seeing everything that's in my lap. You're just, you know, whatever, as the teacher. Like, I don't want to be that exposed. But second row, that's fine. Mm-hmm. I don't want to know what the people behind me are thinking, especially if I'm the new person. I don't want to see any faces.
1: Oh my gosh, but your head is so big. How do people see around it?
0: Yeah, that's their problem, not mine.
1: Yeah.
0: That's a them problem,
1: that's
0: not
1: why
0: this
1: you
0: guy
1: sit
0: problem.
1: Next to the wall. That's why you gotta sit.
0: Right? They'd be like, that guy is powerful. You know, there was a time in human like development, Anna, like the history of everybody, that, you know, if you had a large cranium, people were like, you're superior. Like, there's strength there, right? Like, you know. They bred that. They were like, that's definitely the future of the human race.
1: You're making up that up. You're making that up.
0: Maybe.
1: Yeah.
0: Maybe you'd have to sit through social studies to find out if I am. And I'm in the second row.
1: What did you do as a kid? You can't get away with it now that you're an adult. 1-800-330-9999.
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2: If you've struggled with teaching your children how to tie their shoes or just not getting it, you can go to our Instagram at Anna and Raven, and my daughter will show you exactly how she learned. I didn't think she was ever going to learn, Raven. It was really tough. And then all of a sudden, my nephew stepped in, and he's like, I'll show her. He's 8. And I was like, okay. They had it down within 13 seconds using this new bunny ears method.
4: Yeah, sometimes you just need somebody else that you can relate to in the conversation. Somebody that they can pick up here.
2: Somebody your own size.
4: A new bunny ears method to me is like, it feels like an invention that I never thought would happen, actually.
2: It was fascinating. Yeah. Watching him do it, I'm like, I never thought to tie my shoes that way. And yeah, but the thing is once you're an adult, you can't use bunny ears anymore to tie your shoes. There's a lot of things that once you're an adult that you did as a kid, can't get away with. Like Eric wrote on our Facebook page at Anna and Raven, ask your neighbor if they want to come out to play.
4: Yeah.
2: You imagine?
4: You go knock on the neighbor's door and you ask if their spouse is home.
2: Yeah.
4: Right? And then you ask if they want to come out and play. Wow, that's funny.
2: He also wrote, or knock on your neighbor's door and run off. Yeah, no, you definitely don't want to do that anymore. That's dangerous now.
4: Yeah, don't do that.
2: Yep. What did you do as a kid that as an adult can't get away with it? 1-800-330-9999.
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2: Borrow your neighbor's bike without asking.
3: Yeah, you could definitely do that as a kid. Try doing that as an adult. The police will be knocking on your front door.
2: Yeah, I had to teach my daughter how to tie her shoelaces. She's almost 8, so it was time. She couldn't get it. Finally, my nephew taught her bunny ears, and I'm like, that's great now, but when you get to be an adult, you can't still use bunny ears to tie your shoes.
3: Here's something you can't get away with as an adult. As a kid, totally normal. Shaving once a month.
2: Right. You don't even have facial hair.
3: That's right. Right. But you do it anyways. Pull out the Gillette.
2: 1-800-330-9999. What did you do as a kid that you can't do now that you're an adult? Lewis.
4: How about turning around in a booth at a restaurant and staring at the people behind you?
3: That is a good one.
4: I mean, like, can you imagine?
3: And Jaden will do that. And of course, you know, they're never doing it just silently either. It's like, hi, hi. And he literally, no matter what it is you say in response right now, he just keeps screaming the same thing at you over and over.
2: Nothing makes me happier than when a little kid peeks their head and they're like looking at me because I just have a blast. I'm like, hi. And I make my faces and I do peekaboo.
3: What if they start crying though? How does that make you feel?
2: Well, you know, then they can sit down. That's your problem, not my problem. But it would definitely be different if it's a 38-year-old man.
3: Yeah. Like,
2: what is that dude doing?
3: No, that's true. That is 100% accurate. Good one.
2: Marissa, how about you? What are some things you shouldn't do anymore once you become an adult?
5: Ask adults to help me unbuckle my overalls before I go to the bathroom.
3: You're going to end up with company that you don't want if that's the question you're walking around asking people.
5: That I think half the population might appreciate that question, but for my own safety.
2: Dakota is still learning how to do her jeans, like the top of her jeans, the buttons.
3: Yeah.
2: And I wonder, I'm like, at what point are you just too old to ask mommy to undo your pants in the bathroom every single time?
3: Today you'll still be doing it.
2: Daria, what are some things you shouldn't do anymore once you're an adult?
6: Okay, so I have a friend who still likes to have slumber parties. Like, that's what she calls them. She's 41. And she wants all of her friends to come over and, like, sleep in sleeping bags on her living room floor. I don't want to sleep in a sleeping bag on a floor anymore. My back's not doing it. But, like, that's her thing. She still buys, like, actual physical copies of magazines. She wants us all to flip through and, like, paint her nails. And it just feels like a, you know, like a sleepover you have when you're in, like, sixth grade.
3: I love this party.
2: No, I love an adult slumber party. I had one with my girlfriends not too long ago where I brought my 7-year-old sleeping bag and slept on a blow-up mattress, and it was the best. I had so much fun.
3: No, I love that. Yeah. I'll sleep in the car. I'll sleep on the couch. I'll sleep in the tent. I don't care. Like,
2: me too.
3: I live for that type of stuff.
2: But I don't like the idea of being pressured to do it if you don't want to.
3: Uh-oh.
2: Like, there's only a certain group of people that I want to do that with. And if it was like a C-level friend that's like, come to my sleepover, I'd be like, I don't know. I don't know about that.
3: Well, okay. All right. But A-level, absolutely.
2: Absolutely.
3: That person knows what you guys are into, and it's Tiger Beat magazines.
2: All day.
3: Obviously.
2: Chris, what shouldn't you do anymore now that you're an adult?
7: I think randomly ask people to watch how fast I can run.
3: Wow.
2: That's a good one.
3: That is every kid.
2: Yep.
3: That is funny. Look.
2: Don't watch this.
3: Look, watch how fast I can run.
2: Mommy, watch this. Watch this. Mommy, time me. On my mark. Yes, go. Mommy. One Mississippi. Two Mississippi. Three Mississippi. Wow.
3: If an adult came up to you and said, watch this. Watch how fast I can run.
2: Yep.
3: I'd be like, what have you just done? immediately I assume that a criminal element is part of this.
2: Yep.
3: Excellent answer.
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3: It was a sad moment. 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
3: He's like, I'm going to light it on fire. And I was like, okay.
4: Yeah, that's a Viking funeral.
3: Yeah, it's coming up next.
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1: Chloe has crossed the Rainbow Bridge. This time, Chloe did not come back to life.
2: Oh, because if people don't remember.
1: Chloe is Dakota, my seven-year-old's betta fish that she got last year for her seventh birthday. This fish lived almost 2 years and has been the bane of my existence since it showed up in my house. Nobody wanted to clean it. It tank smelled. But I did everything in my power to keep this fish alive. And a few months back, we thought that Chloe had passed.
2: Yeah.
1: So we gathered around, and this is the first time Dakota had experienced losing a pet. So we said an Our Father and a Hail Mary,
2: mm-hmm.
1: and then within 5 minutes, the fish came back to life.
2: That's very jarring.
1: I was like,
2: it's crazy.
1: I was like, it's a miracle.
2: Actually, terrifying in a moment.
1: Right. I was like, that doesn't normally happen, Dakota. Yeah. I don't know what happened. Like, but on Sunday, Dakota comes running in my room. She's like, Chloe's dead again.
2: And I said, oh no, this is sad.
1: And usually it's like that blue color. And she's like, she's brown. She's brown, mommy.
2: Oh,
1: so I said, well, just for safety measure, let's say the Our Father and the Hail Mary again in case it wants to come back to life.
2: Yeah.
1: And it did not.
2: Yeah.
1: So I said, okay, we're going to do the same thing. You know, we talked about it's okay. And this is what happens. And this is part of life. And, you know, and
2: it's the cycle.
1: Exactly.
2: Yeah.
1: And I said, you know, when your sister lost her fish when she was little like you, we would flush the fish down the toilet and we would have a little thing.
2: So what'd you do this time?
1: Well, she was very upset about the fact of flushing Chloe down the toilet.
2: Yeah, thank you.
1: She's like, why can't we bring...

0: her out into the pond and let her go in the pond. We've moved and we now have a pond in our yard.
1: Right. Take advantage of that.
0: Yes. And I was like, absolutely. We'll have a Viking burial.
1: Oh, now you're talking.
0: And she was like, what? I go, well, Viking burials, we're going to make Chloe a little boat. And I'm sure your father is going to be very interested in this. And I'm like, we're going to light it on fire. Mm-hmm. And we're going to send Chloe off down the pond.
1: Yeah, you send them to Valhalla. And, frankly, usually you would send them with, like, a friend. Did you guys prepare a friend for them? Like, this would be their mate or whatever would also go to pasture with them, if you will.
0: I didn't know that part.
1: Okay, well, yeah, that's good. So, I mean, you didn't have a spare fish to send off anyways, so.
0: So we called a few of our friends over, so it felt like a real, like
1: service.
0: Goodbye. Yeah, exactly.
1: Yeah, real ceremony.
0: So the six of us gathered at the pond. Paul made a boat and made a little special area for Chloe.
1: Lovely.
0: Doused it in gasoline. Mm-hmm. I was kind of concerned. Hayden, my older daughter, was there with a fire extinguisher just in case something terrible happened.
1: I mean, it wasn't going to be in the middle of a body of water, so it's okay.
0: Well, yeah.
1: Yeah.
0: And then Dakota said her last words.
2: To Chloe, you're the best pet sish. We would talk together. I wish we could spend all the time in the whole wide world. Mm-hmm. We miss you so much. Rest in peace, Chloe.
0: Yeah.
1: That's pretty nice. Yeah, you know, succinct, to the point. We always wish that there was more time.
0: Yeah, and I thought about it, and then it made me sad. I'm like, she would probably go in her bedroom at night and talk to Chloe.
1: Right.
0: And then she talked about something special she had done.
2: I'm happy I made a picture of you on here. And there's us riding down the rainbow.
0: She drew a picture of a rainbow of her and Chloe riding down the rainbow together.
1: Well, that's where they go, the Rainbow Bridge.
0: Yeah.
1: So, you know, she delivered Chloe to that area then. And then?
0: And then we set fire to the boat.
1: Right.
0: And we sent it down the pond. And
1: right.
0: Yeah. And everybody.
1: Wait, do you have like a current in the pond? Or does it flow
0: it
1: or whatever?
0: It goes, it goes down into our front and then it like there's, it goes like into, I don't know, like a ditch. It like goes down over into like a ditch.
1: Yeah.
0: And then it becomes the city's problem. You know?
1: Okay. Right.
0: Yeah. So we sent it down there. Actually, we have a video of the whole thing.
1: Oh, nice.
0: Yeah. So I'll post that on our Instagram at Anna and Raven and you can see the Viking burial. And then we all went back inside and Paul said, what do you want to do with the fish tank? And I said, throw it in the garbage. I never want another fish in this house again.
1: Oh my gosh.
0: And that was the end of it.
1: You know what? You could have kept that part of the story yourself.
0: Well, that's the truth.
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1: They could be hot. They could be cold. Anna and Raven play Am I Close?
2: We were so close! So close.
3: Am I close? You think you know about things that surround you in life, but do you really? Producer Justin, what are we talking about today?
4: Well, here we are in this time of year where the so-called dog days. What are the dog days of summer? When are they? And why are they called that?
3: Fantastic question. Here's how it works. Raven and I, we put 30 seconds on the clock each. We give what we think it's about, and then we ask Justin, are we close? Raven, you go first. On your mark, get set, go.
0: This feels unfair because I have no idea. I wanted to hear you fumble first. I would say the dog days of summer have all to do with the fact that it's been nice and warm most places for a long enough time now where you've enjoyed yourself, and now you're just lazy and you're laying around waiting for a change, looking for something different to excite you on a daily basis. Sometimes my dog goes outside, he just lays down in the sun, and I think he's going to pass out or die there. But he seems content enough until I get up and go to the back door, and he's like, let me in, Dad. I want a snack.
3: Okay. All right. 30 seconds on the clock for me. I mark it, set, go. I'm going to bet the dog days of summer are somehow attributed to some author along the time that used the term in a book. Now, what book that is or what it is, I have no clue. But I think it does relate to the fact that the more hot it gets, the more dogs become lethargic, and it was observed at some point that as they lay down and as they become more lethargic, it's the dog days of summer when they stop running around and jumping up and giving you kisses and loving and all that thing. And I think the dog days of summer are probably the first and second week of August, because that's when people are, oh, that's it, my time is up.
4: All right, well. Okay. Well done, both of you. You're pretty close with a number of things there. The lethargy, for sure, that comes from it, with the heat. So the dog days, they run, it's flexible, but it's approximately like early July through about mid-August. That's every year annually what the dog days are. So the dog days come from the reference to the dog star, Sirius, which is in the constellation Canis Major, the big dog. And it's the brightest star in the sky.
3: It has nothing to do with authors or books.
0: Did you see how excited he got when he said the big dog
4: the big dog.
0: Some sort of star?
3: Yes.
4: And in the Greek, Sirius translates to the scorcher.
3: Oh.
0: Mm.
4: So now the rise of the star in the constellation in the sky coincides with the hottest days of summer. So that's why it was associated with the dog star, so it became the dog days, according to ancient civilizations, Greeks and Romans and Egyptians.
3: All those people.
4: But the common associations with the dog days, you get the heat, you get the humidity, storms, but you get lethargy. It affects people physically as well.
0: Especially dogs.
4: Mad dogs. They also attribute bad luck to it sometimes as well. And then that period breaks, mid-August to the end of August. It morphs into the more pleasant Indian summer, for lack of a better term, and it calms back down again.
0: Mm-hmm.
3: Wait a minute. So it has nothing to do with Stephen King or Toni Morrison writing about it?
4: Oh,
3: okay.
4: No.
3: All right. So I wasn't close at all. You were just being kind.
4: Well, Homer in the Iliad compared Achilles' armor glistening

0: like the Dogstar Sirius because it was so bright and shiny you could see it from so far away.
1: Okay, you lost me. 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
1: Do you think your youngest sibling is the most spoiled in your family? This is fascinating. So what they're saying is that younger kids, or when you're an adult, if you're the youngest in your family, you get a bad rap. And it turns out they feel pressured to live up to the expectations of being the fun and easygoing one. And I think that is a lie if I ever heard one in my entire life.
0: Yeah. I mean, I think everybody has something that they feel pressured to grow into or grow up to be or whatever it may be. And when you're the baby, you don't have to learn that lesson. You're the baby because you arrive last and they treat you like the baby growing up the whole time from then on.
1: Right. You're spoiled, you're carefree, and you're the family favorite. And that's the 100% the truth. And I could say that as the oldest sister amongst three children.
0: Yeah.
1: Because when they say that my role is anal, keep everything together, be super organized. Yeah, that's exactly who I am in my family. And when I look at my baby sister, who's not a baby anymore, she's a full grown adult with two children and married and has a career.
0: Yeah.
1: I still will say she's the most spoiled out of everybody. She got everything she wanted. She never had to fight for anything in her entire life. I had to do that.
0: Like a meal? Like you had to push people out of the way?
1: No, I was given my favorite example when people always say this is that I was allowed to go to a college within 45 minutes of my home. That was the rule. I could pick any college I wanted as long as it was within 45 minutes of our house.
0: Okay.
1: My sister went across the country.
0: Right.
1: All the way to a place that I believe is like a country club.
0: Yeah.
1: Where she got to go,
0: right,
1: to go to
0: right.
1: college. And you want to know what? They didn't blink an eye, because you want to know why? It was 10 years later and it didn't matter at that point anymore. I had already had fought that battle.
0: Well, that's the thing that I think is really the key, right? Like, spoiled is one thing. Okay. I mean, I'm the oldest of three myself. There was a large gap between me and my brother and sister. And of course, when I was younger, I thought it was spoiled. But what I think it really is number one, our family was better off when they arrived, right? They were poorer when I arrived. That's just the luck of the draw, right? You know, your family was establishing, even your family, establishing their businesses, finding how they were going to make their way financially. And with time, you get better at that. The biggest thing other than that is you broke them in. You did the things. You broke the rules. You got the discipline. You did all that. So by the time they got to the third child, they had a little bit of an evolved way of thinking. I don't know if that's necessarily spoiled or it's just fortunate in the draw.
1: It's so funny because this is the God honest truth, Raven.
0: Mm.
1: I always assumed you were the baby of the family. Because I feel like you're spoiled.
0: Oh.
1: I feel like,
0: wow.
1: That you're always like, I'm the fun guy.
0: Uh-huh.
1: And I always assumed that you were the baby. I've never actually got to meet your brother. I've talked to him on the phone. I have met your sister.
0: Yeah.
1: And in my mind,
0: yeah.
1: You were the entitled little brother. To find out you're the oldest, these therapists are right. Doesn't matter when you're born.
0: You're going to start the day with a fight? Is that what you're doing right now? Is that what you're doing?
1: I will say this, though. Our boss is an only child.
0: And that's very apparent.
1: Absolutely.
0: Unbelievably clear.
1: Yes.
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9: On an average morning, while heading into work, John was rear-ended at the light, spilling coffee on his shirt. He was in shock and mostly felt okay, but John didn't realize that his symptoms would be delayed. Neck pain, headaches, some shoulder pain too, a lot of discomfort. John didn't know what to do. Wait, he remembered, an ad on his radio for Excellence in Health Chiropractic, winning Best in Alaska 7 years in a row. So without hesitation, John picked up that phone and dialed 562-NECK and was greeted with, "Hello." And after just a few sessions, his pain had gone away thanks to Excellence in Health Chiropractic, he could go about his normal day.

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3: 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On an average morning while heading into work, John was rear-ended at the light, spilling coffee on his shirt. He was in shock and mostly felt okay, but John didn't realize that his symptoms would be delayed. Neck pain, headaches, some shoulder pain too, a lot of discomfort. John didn't know what to do. Wait, he remembered, an ad on his radio for Excellence in Health Chiropractic, winning Best in Alaska 7 years in a row. So without hesitation, John picked up that phone and dialed 562-NECK and was greeted with, "Hello." And after just a few sessions, his pain had gone away thanks to Excellence and Health Chiropractic, he could go about his normal day.
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0: 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The jackpot grows by $25 each day there isn't a winner. 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